0: to ensure that we make it effectively impossible for the Iranians to rebuild their nuclear program, even over a very long period of time. The program is destroyed, but we're, of course, trying to take away as many of the cards right. where they may try to rebuild it if they don't behave under this agreement.
1: Vance also said U.S. negotiators Jared Kushner and Steve Witkoff were already on site in Switzerland, ready for the talks. Sports and at the World Cup. Germany reached the World Cup knockout phase for the first time since 2014, as substitute Dennis Undav scored twice in a come-from-behind victory in Group E over the Ivory Coast in Toronto. Sean Kennedy reports.
2: For a moment, Ivory Coast fans dared to believe they could beat the four-time World Cup winners in Toronto. The African side drew first blood in the 30th minute, thanks to a close-range strike from Frank Kessie. The Germans looked to be heading for a shock defeat before substitute Dennis Undav came to the rescue in the second half. Undav volleyed home midway in the 68th minute before snatching an injury time winner. The result ensures Germany qualify for the knockout round, while Ivory Coast still have a chance to reach the last 32 if they beat Curaçao in their final group match.
1: Earlier, the Netherlands crushed Sweden 5-1 in Houston. The victory in front of nearly 69,000 spectators, including King Wilhelm Alexander, helped restore Dutch morale after they were held to a 2-2 draw last week by Japan. This fan said it was on par with the Dutch's 4-1 demolition of Spain back in 2014.
3: Hey, it's amazing. 5-1, I think it's a perfect score. Reminds me of 2014 when we won 5-1 from Spain. And now from Sweden, it's perfect. Big party here. It's great.
1: Ronald Koeman's side now top Group F with 4 points from 2 games, ahead of Sweden on 3, Japan on 1 and Tunisia with none. The last time Sweden conceded 5 goals in a World Cup match was the 1958 final against Brazil, when they lost 5-2. Japan and Tunisia play later today in Monterrey, Mexico. And the weather forecast for today, mainly fine apart from some isolated showers in the morning, very hot during the day. The maximum temperature will be about 33 degrees. The outlook mainly fine in the next couple of days, very hot during the day. Right now it's 29 degrees Celsius, the humidity is 79%.

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1: In today's Sunday opera program, starting at 2 in the afternoon, Giacomo Puccini's first international success, Manon Lescaut, will be presented for your listening pleasure. This is a passionate romantic work, full of youthful energy and soaring lyrical beauty. I am Liu Kingman. Remember to join me on RTHK Radio 4 to enjoy this early masterpiece of an Italian genius who is the world's most popular opera composer.

0: RTHK, the news at 9 with Tony Sabine. A new round of negotiations over the Middle East war is set to kick off later today, with Iranian negotiators arriving in Switzerland hours ahead of US Vice President J.D. Vance. This came even as Tehran says it's closing the Strait of Hormuz again over Israeli attacks in Lebanon. Iranian officials made the announcement in a statement read out on state media.
1: In view of the United States' clear breach of its commitments and failure to implement the first provision of the war-ending Memorandum of Understanding, and in response to the continuous and ongoing ceasefire violations by the Zionist regime in southern Lebanon, the ruthless killing and displacement of hundreds of thousands of the oppressed people of that land, and also given the failure of the Zionist occupying forces to withdraw from southern Lebanese territory, the Strait of Hormuz will be closed to vessel traffic.
0: Tehran warned vessels not to approach the waterway, saying their security would be endangered. Well, despite the uncertainty about the situation in the Strait, U.S. Vice President J.D. Vance was confident the ceasefire agreed in Washington's 14-point deal with Tehran would hold. He was speaking to Fox and Friends Weekend.
2: As you guys know, one of the things the president has set us out to do as a high priority is to open the straits. That's now happened. We actually got 16 million barrels of oil out of the Straits of Hormuz yesterday. That is a record going back to even before the conflict started. So you're seeing those ships move. The second thing the president has asked us to do, of course, is to get the enriched stockpile of uranium to ensure that we make it effectively impossible for the Iranians to rebuild their nuclear program, even over a very long period of time. The program is destroyed, but we're, of course, trying to take away as many of the cards where they may try to rebuild it if they don't behave under this agreement.
0: Vance said U.S. negotiators Jared Kushner and Steve Witkoff were already on site in Switzerland, ready for the upcoming talks. The Observer newspaper has reported that British Prime Minister Keir Starmer is expected to resign on Monday and set out a timetable for his departure. It said Starmer had concluded that his position was no longer tenable after speaking to cabinet ministers, advisers, donors and trade union leaders. The report said Starmer was discussing the matter with his wife before making a final decision, but that senior Labour figures were expected to make a clear statement, expected him to make a clear statement on his future as early as tomorrow. Sports, and at the World Cup, Germany reached the World Cup knockout phase for the first time since 2014, as substitute Dennis Undav scored twice in a come-from-behind victory in Group E over the Ivory Coast in Toronto. Sean Kennedy reports.
3: For a moment, Ivory Coast fans dared to believe they could beat the four-time World Cup winners in Toronto. The African side drew first blood in the 30th minute, thanks to a close-range strike from Frank Kessie. The Germans looked to be heading for a shock defeat before substitute Dennis Undav came to the rescue in the second half. Undav volleyed home midway in the 68th minute before snatching an injury-time winner. The result ensures Germany qualify for the knockout round, while Ivory Coast still have a chance to reach the last 32 if they beat Curaçao in their final group match.
0: Meanwhile, in the other Group E match, it's all square between Ecuador and Curaçao, with neither side having mustered a goal so far. Both teams need to win to keep alive their hope of reaching the last 32. Earlier, the Netherlands crushed Sweden 5-1 in Houston. The victory in front of nearly 69,000 spectators, including King Wilhelm Alexander, helped restore Dutch morale after they were held to a 2-2 draw last week by Japan. This fan said it was on par with the Netherlands' 5-1 demolition of Spain back in 2014.
4: Hey, it's amazing. 5-1, I think it's a perfect score. Reminds me of 2014 when we won 5-1 from Spain and now from Sweden. It's perfect. Big party here. It's great.
0: Ronald Koeman's side now top Group F with 4 points from 2 games, ahead of Sweden on 3, Japan on 1 and Tunisia with none. The last time Sweden conceded 5 goals in a World Cup match was the 1958 final against Brazil when they lost 5-2. Japan and Tunisia play later today. And the weather forecast for today, a reminder the very hot weather warning is in force. It'll mainly be fine apart from isolated showers this morning. Very hot during the day. The maximum temperature will be about 33 degrees. Right now, it's 29 degrees Celsius and the humidity is 79%. The news from RTHK.
5: The chief executive is leading the government to draft the first Hong Kong's five-year plan, which is closely related to you and me. In the next 5 years, Hong Kong should further improve its competitiveness, consolidate and enhance its strengths, seize opportunities from national development, and strive for faster economic growth and better livelihoods. The chief executive has instructed the Constitutional and Mainland Affairs Bureau to hold a public consultation. We welcome your views. Let's shape the blueprint for the next 5 years together.
6: Mosquitoes can transmit many different infections. 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Guard against mosquito bites.

0: RTHK, the news at 10 with Tony Sabine. A new round of negotiations over the Middle East war is set to kick off later today, with Iranian negotiators arriving in Switzerland hours ahead of US Vice President J.D. Vance. This came even as Tehran says it's closing the Strait of Hormuz again over Israeli attacks in Lebanon. Iranian officials made the announcement in a statement read out on state media.
1: In view of the United States' clear breach of its commitments and failure to implement the first provision of the war-ending Memorandum of Understanding, and in response to the continuous and ongoing ceasefire violations by the Zionist regime in southern Lebanon, the ruthless killing and displacement of hundreds of thousands of the oppressed people of that land, and also given the failure of the Zionist occupying forces to withdraw from southern Lebanese territory, the Strait of Hormuz will be closed to vessel traffic.
0: Tehran warned vessels not to approach the waterway, saying their security would be endangered. Well, despite the uncertainty about the situation in the Strait, U.S. Vice President J.D. Vance was confident the ceasefire agreed in Washington's 14-point deal with Tehran would hold. He was speaking to Fox & Friends Weekend.
2: As you guys know, one of the things the president has set us out to do as a high priority is to open the straits. That's now happened. We actually got 16 million barrels of oil out of the Straits of Hormuz yesterday. That is a record going back to even before the conflict started. So you're seeing those ships move. The second thing the president has asked us to do, of course, is to get the enriched stockpile of uranium to ensure that we make it effectively impossible for the Iranians to rebuild their nuclear program, even over a very long period of time. The program is destroyed, but we're, of course, trying to take away as many of the cards where they may try to rebuild it if they don't behave under this agreement.
0: Vance said U.S. negotiators Jared Kushner and Steve Witkoff were already on site in Switzerland, ready for the talks to begin. Bolivian President Rodrigo Paz has declared a state of emergency that gives the military broad powers to remove road blockades that have put a stranglehold on fuel and food supplies in major cities around Bolivia. A wave of protests over the last 5 weeks has called for Paz to step down over austerity measures imposed by the government, including the cancellation of fuel subsidies and other issues. The demonstrations have unleashed violent confrontations between protesters and riot police. Officials say at least 365 people have been arrested and nearly 40 people have been injured in the clashes. Sports and at the World Cup. Germany reached the World Cup knockout phase for the first time since 2014 as substitute Dennis Undav scored twice in a come-from-behind victory in Group E over the Ivory Coast in Toronto. Sean Kennedy reports.
3: For a moment, Ivory Coast fans dared to believe they could beat the four-time World Cup winners in Toronto. The African side drew first blood in the 30th minute, thanks to a close-range strike from Frank Kessie. The Germans looked to be heading for a shock defeat before substitute Dennis Umdav came to the rescue in the second half. Umdav volleyed home midway in the 68th minute before snatching an injury-time winner. The result ensures Germany qualify for the knockout round, while Ivory Coast still have a chance to reach the last 32 if they beat Curaçao in their final group match.
0: Meanwhile, in the other Group E match, it was all square between Ecuador and Curaçao as the two sides drew 0-0 in Kansas City. Curaçao earned their first ever World Cup point with that draw. Earlier, the Netherlands crushed Sweden 5-1 in Houston. The victory in front of nearly 69,000 spectators, including King Wilhelm Alexander, helped restore Dutch morale after they were held to a 2-2 draw last week by Japan. This fan said it was on par with the Netherlands' 5-1 demolition of Spain back in 2014.
4: Hey, it's amazing. 5-1, I think, is a perfect score. Reminds me of 2014 when we won 5-1 from Spain. And now from Sweden, it's perfect. Big party here. It's great.
0: Ronald Koeman's side now top Group F with 4 points from 2 games, ahead of Sweden on 3, Japan on 1 and Tunisia with none. The last time Sweden conceded 5 goals in a World Cup match was the 1958 final against Brazil, when they lost 5-2. Japan and Tunisia play later today. And the weather forecast for today, mainly fine apart from isolated showers in the morning, very hot during the day. The outlook mainly fine in the next couple of days. It's 30 degrees Celsius, the humidity 74%. The news from RTHK.
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7: 青春的音乐再次响起。 每年一度香港学校音乐节， 年轻学子展示才华互相交流。 这个月有第78届香港学校音乐节节目， 逢星期日早上11点播出， 之后的星期五下午2点重播， 一起重温同学每个全程投入的时刻。 接下来一集第二组别中学合唱决赛男声合唱组。

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1: Welcome to Anniversary Hour here on Radio 4 with me, Isaac Rocha. Today we celebrate Pablo Casals, cellist, conductor, humanitarian, and one of the towering musical personalities of the 20th century.

Pablo Casals was born in 1876 in El Vendrell, Catalonia, and he grew up in a musical household. His mother sang and his father, a bandmaster and music teacher, nurtured his earliest interest in instruments. As a child, he studied piano and violin, but it was the cello that captured him eventually. From the outset, Casals combined prodigious technical discipline with an intensely musical imagination. He pursued formal studies at the conservatory in Barcelona and then in Madrid, where his teachers emphasized the classical string traditions of Europe. Early in his career, he toured, played chamber music, and gradually established a reputation as a virtuoso. But it was his later immersion in Bach that transformed both his artistry and the cello's repertoire. Casals lived at a turning point in cello history. Before him, the Bach solo cello music existed largely as notation. It was not a staple of the concert recital. Casals' discovery and championing of the suites altered that fact, and beginning in his middle years, he engaged

in deep study of the Bach manuscripts, thinking not only about notes, but about rhetorical shape, speech-like inflection, and how to make the polyphonic lines sing on a single instrument. His approach treated the cello as a singing voice. He crafted cantabile lines, delicate inner voices, and a flexibility of rubato that let phrases breathe as if they were sentences in a living language. That perspective would inform recordings and performances that later generations would treat as foundational. Here is the Cello Suite No. 1 in G Major, BWV 1007 by Johann Sebastian Bach, performed by Pablo Casals on the cello.

We just heard the cello suite number 1 in G major, BWV 1007 by Johann Sebastian Bach, performed by Pablo Casals on the cello.

Casal's career was also shaped by broad musical curiosity. He performed widely as a soloist and chamber musician, collaborating with artists such as pianist Alfred Cortot and violinist Fritz Kreisler. He conducted orchestras and founded music festivals, notably the Prague Festival after World War II, which brought intimate, high-level music making back to Europe in recovery. Through these activities, he championed not only Bach, but also smaller repertoire and living composers, using his stature to support musical life in multiple contexts. His earliest years of disciplined study combined with an ever-expanding musical imagination set the stage for the interpretive experiments and moral choices that would define his musical career. Casal's interpretive methods combined painstaking technical work with a philosophical sense of music's purpose. He believed that a performer's duty was to serve the music's inner truth, and he pursued that service with humility and intensity. In rehearsal and in private study, he focused on tone production, articulation, and the rhetorical contour of phrases. He taught that good phrasing depends on breathing, that reflects phrasing as speech, not merely on mechanical subdivisions of beats. For Casals, a long line required micro decisions about vibrato, bow pressure, and the exact moment of release. Small gestures that together produce the sensation of a human voice telling a story. Many colleagues recall his insistence on listening. In chamber rehearsals, he would often stop an ensemble and ask players to sing a melody before attempting to blend it with others. He wanted instrumentalists to inhabit melodic shape from within, to taste inflection mentally before executing it physically. That habit, auditory imagination before outward sound, explains the vocal quality of his phrasing. Players also noted his moral seriousness. Rehearsal was not merely a place of technical fixes, but a site where musicians learned to respect one another's lines and to build communal breathing. Casal's Bach recordings emerged from that methodical practice. He rediscovered the solo suites and performed them after long private study, often in intimate settings. His 1920s and 1930s recordings are shaped by an approach that privileges clarity of polyphony and a singing sense of Catalonia.

He rejected sentimentality, but embraced expressive freedom. His rubato is conversational, elastic, never capricious. Listeners often note that his interpretations make contrapuntal lines audible as independent voices, even when played on a single cello. And he used changes of bowing and subtle articulation to suggest inner voices, making Bach's implied counterpoint more tangible. A number of anecdotes capture his temperament. One frequently told story concerns an early performance when a critic praised

technical mastery but doubted his interpretive choices, and Casals responded not with public rebuttal, but with more listening and work. He often let results speak, and over time critics shifted and many came to regard his readings as revelatory. Another episode concerns his deep love for chamber music. He is said to have favored private sessions where repertoire could be explored without the pressure of public evaluation. These private gatherings were crucibles of musical exchange in which Casals both taught and learned, an attitude that informed his later festival work. Casals' personality combined modesty with stubborn moral courage. He was attentive to students and colleagues, a warm interlocutor who prized the transmission of craft, yet he was also politically outspoken. After the Spanish Civil War and the rise of Franco, Casals went into self-imposed exile. He refused to perform in countries that recognized the Franco regime and declined honors from governments he saw as complicit. His musical choices became intertwined with civic conviction. In 1950, he famously declined to play in Germany until Allied occupation was complete. And later he refused to perform under certain political conditions, making a moral stance part of his public identity. His humanitarian commitments are as famous as his music. One emblematic moment was his performance in 1954 at the Prague Festival of the Bach St. Matthew Passion under adverse circumstances. After the death of conductor Ramon Call, Casals stepped in, drawing an audience that revered music as a communal healing force. He also composed and arranged works for Catalan culture and used music to keep alive a national identity in exile. His recordings of El Cant del Ocells are not merely musical encores, but statements of cultural memory, a lament and a celebration, a solace for displaced peoples, and a call to remember. Here is the Elegy in C Minor by Gabriel Fauré, Opus 24, performed by Pablo Casals on the cello and the Concert Lamoureux.

That was the Elegy in C Minor by Gabriel Fauré, Opus 24, performed by Pablo Casals on the cello and the Concert Lamoureux

Alex emphasized his exacting standards balanced generosity. He mentored young cellists and conducted master classes that focused on musical thought as much as technique. Students remember stern correction, small changes in hand position, minutiae of bow distribution, combined with extended philosophical conversation about the meaning of a phrase. He often spoke about music as ethical work, artistry combined with responsibility. That sensibility attracted disciples around Europe and beyond and shaped festivals and schools that he established. His approach also involved careful use of silence, and he recognized the power of pause to shape expectation and to let music breathe. In Bach, his playing shows rests that are sculptural. Silence becomes part of the line's architecture.

Finally, his role as a conductor and festival founder demonstrated his commitment to communal musical life, and he directed ensembles with the same clarity he demanded of solo performance. Attention to inner detail, balanced color, and an insistence on textual fidelity.

He lived in exile in his later years, sustained a vigorous performance calendar for as long as his health permitted, and used his public standing to call attention to human rights and dignity. His public statements and his refusal of honors from regimes he opposed reinforced a view of the artist as a citizen, someone obliged to speak and to act. That ethical posture gave his performance an added gravity. Listeners heard not only musical insight, but a life shaped by conviction. Ghazal's discography remains central to how cellists and scholars approach Bach today. His recordings did more than popularize cello suites. They provided a model for phrasing, for understanding implied polyphony on a single instrument, and for balancing technical command with expressive restraint. Later cellists, from Rostropovich to Dupuy and beyond, engage with Ghazal's legacy, sometimes in dialogue, sometimes in opposition, but always acknowledging the debt to his pioneering work.

Beyond technique, Casal's pedagogy endures. His master classes and festival activities establish a lineage of players committed to musical thoughtfulness. He insisted that musical decisions be motivated by meaning. Choices about tempo, articulation, dynamics should always answer the question, why? Casal's cultural impact also extended to Catalan identity. His recordings and public

performances of Catalan songs kept language and tradition alive for exiles and admirers. Those performances operate on multiple levels, as personal remembrance and as homage to the homeland, and as universal expression of longing and consolation. As we think about his legacy, it's useful to note how he combined the virtues of performer, teacher, and citizen, how he advanced a view of music as a moral and communal practice, one that requires technical excellence, intellectual engagement, and ethical clarity. Whether you approach his work as a cellist, a listener, or a student of 20th century cultural life, you encounter an artist who insisted that music matters not only because it enchants, but because it forms character.

We leave you today with Robert Schumann's Concerto for Cello and Orchestra in A minor, the first movement, performed by Pablo Casals on the cello and the Prague Festival Orchestra, led by Eugene Ormandy.

0: RTHK, the news at 11 with Tony Savine. A new round of negotiations over the Middle East war is set to kick off later today, with Iranian negotiators arriving in Switzerland hours ahead of US Vice President J.D. Vance. This came even as Tehran says it's closing the Strait of Hormuz again over Israeli attacks in Lebanon. Iranian officials made the announcement in a statement read out on state media.
1: In view of the United States' clear breach of its commitments and failure to implement the first provision of the war-ending Memorandum of Understanding, and in response to the continuous and ongoing ceasefire violations by the Zionist regime in southern Lebanon, the ruthless killing and displacement of hundreds of thousands of the oppressed people of that land, and also given the failure of the Zionist occupying forces to withdraw from southern Lebanese territory, the Strait of Hormuz will be closed to vessel traffic.
0: Bolivian President Rodrigo Paz has declared a state of emergency that gives the military broad powers to remove road blockades that have put a stranglehold on fuel and food supplies in major cities around Bolivia. A wave of protests over the last 5 weeks has called for Paz to step down over austerity measures imposed by the government, including the cancellation of fuel subsidies and other issues. The demonstrations have unleashed violent confrontations between protesters and riot police. Officials say at least 365 people have been arrested and nearly 40 people have been injured in the clashes. Sports and at the World Cup. Germany reached the World Cup knockout phase for the first time since 2014 as substitute Dennis Undav scored twice in a come-from-behind victory in Group E over the Ivory Coast in Toronto. Sean Kennedy reports.
2: For a moment, Ivory Coast fans dared to believe they could beat the four-time World Cup winners in Toronto. The African side drew first blood in the 30th minute thanks to a close-range strike from Frank Kessie. The Germans looked to be heading for a shock defeat before substitute Dennis Undav came to the rescue in the second half. Undav volleyed home midway in the 68th minute before snatching an injury time winner. The result ensures Germany qualify for the knockout round, while Ivory Coast still have a chance to reach the last 32 if they beat Curaçao in their final group match.
0: Meanwhile, in the other Group E match, Curaçao won the first World Cup point in their history as they drew 0-0 with Ecuador in a match which had many chances but produced no goals. Ecuador goalkeeper Hernan Galindez and his Curaçao opposite number, Ilo Room, were the busiest players in a result that guarantees that Germany will win the group. Earlier, the Netherlands crushed Sweden 5-1 in Houston. The victory in front of nearly 69,000 spectators, including King Willem-Alexander, helped restore Dutch morale after they were held to a 2-2 draw last week by Japan. This fan said it was on par with a Dutch 5-1 demolition of Spain back in 2014.
3: Hey, it's amazing. 5-1, I think, is a perfect score. Reminds me of 2014 when we won 5-1 from Spain. And now from Sweden, it's perfect. Big party here. It's great.
0: Ronald Koeman's side now top Group F with 4 points from 2 games, ahead of Sweden on 3, Japan on 1 and Tunisia with none. The last time Sweden conceded 5 goals in a World Cup match was the 1958 final against Brazil, when they lost 5-2. Japan and Tunisia play later today. The executive director of the White House Task Force for the FIFA World Cup says the United States will continue to assess the Iranian squad's travel arrangements at the tournament, but for now the original plan remains, despite the team saying they would lodge a complaint about the arrangements. Iran are unhappy at restrictions that mean they can only travel to venues within 24 hours of their fixtures and must depart back to their training base in Mexico directly after each game. Andrew Giuliani says the situation is fluid and they will discuss what measures will be in place for Iran's third game against Egypt in Seattle on Friday.
4: With the base camp, the shift from Tucson to Tijuana, I think was good for everybody involved. Certainly reduces their travel time to LA too. That's, their flight is, I think, an hour shorter than it would be from Tucson. And

0: we're happy with the way that things went for match one in LA. We'll see how it goes for match two, and then there'll be some discussions the day after in terms of what that looks like for match three in Seattle.
1: And the weather forecast for today, mainly fine apart from isolated showers in the morning. Very hot during the day. The outlook mainly fine the next couple of days. It's 30 degrees Celsius. The humidity is 71%. The news from RTHK.
2: Travellers heading for the mainland during the holidays are reminded to avoid crossing boundary control points at peak hours and plan their journeys in advance. Use rail services as far as possible. Those using other public transport like shuttle buses, cross-boundary coaches or local public transport calling at the Heng Yuen Wai Boundary Control Point, the Hong Kong Zhuhai Macau Bridge Hong Kong Port, the Lok Ma Chau Spur Line or the Shenzhen Bay Port should also avoid travelling at peak hours.
3: 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That's the spirit of Joyful Aging.

Hello and welcome to RTHK Radio 4's programme of the 78th Hong Kong Schools Music Festival. I am Sheng Chen Hei. This week, let's listen to the Secondary School 2nd Division Boys Choir Final. 你好, 欢迎收听香港电台第四台的第78届 香港学校音乐节节目, 我是程俊熙。 今集带给你的是第二组别中学合唱决赛男声合唱组。 总共有四组队伍为我们演出。揭开序幕是喇沙书院的合唱团。首先演唱古道傲的《耶和华是我的牧者》诗篇23篇，还有史道普的《星神信使》。There are four teams competing in this section. The first to sing is the choir of LaSalle College. Here it is, In the Lord is My Shepherd, Psalm 23 by Howard Goodall, and Starry Messenger by Z. Randall Stroop.

was the choir of LaSalle College singing Starry Messenger by Zed Randall Stroop. And before that, The Lord is My Shepherd, Psalm 23 by Howard

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Haunted Domino by Alex Schumacher, sung just there by the choir of SKH Lamtau Mount Secondary School. Before that, they also sang The Lord is My Shepherd, Psalm 23 by Howard Goodall. 欣賞過剛才呢首作品是舒默家的眾讚上主，之前還有古道奧的耶和華是我的牧者詩篇23篇，都是由聖公會林球謀中學的合唱團為我們演唱過。跟住落嚟听下中文歌曲啦，有圣约瑟书院嘅合唱团带嚟周音泉嘅《雪花的快乐》，之后仲有翁善勤嘅《诗人之歌》。On to some Chinese songs, the choir of St. Joseph's College is going to sing "The Joy of Snowflakes" by Jenny Chow, and then "Poet's Verse" by Bonnie Yong.

That was the choir of St. Joseph's College singing Poet's Verse by Bonnie Young. And before that, The Joy of Snowflakes by Jenny Chow. 圣约瑟书院的合唱团刚才演唱过翁善勤的作品《诗人之歌》，之前还有周音泉的《雪花的快乐》。来到最后，圣公会林球谋中学的合唱团再次登场，为我们送上周音泉的《雪花的快乐》，还有林兰芝的《望庐山瀑布》。And finally, the choir of SKH Lam Khao Mau Secondary School takes to the stage again to sing The Joy of Snowflakes by Jenny Chow and Viewing the Lushan Waterfall by Lam Lan Chi.

0: We've been listening to Viewing the Lushan Waterfall by Lam Lam Chi, sung just there by the choir of SKH Lam Khao Mau Secondary School. And before that, they also sang The Joy of Snowflakes by Jenny Chow. 聖公會林球茂中學的合唱團為我們演唱過林蘭芝的《望廬山瀑布》，之前還有周蔭泉的《雪花的快樂》。所有的隊伍都已經演出過了，現在當然就是評判出場的時間，有請 Jonathan Dabon、 Brady Allred 和杜曼星。 Let's hear from the adjudicators. Here are Jonathan Dabon, Brady Allred and Tor Ban Sheng.
1: Lads, how are you? Good? Very good. Around the world, fewer and fewer men are singing. That's a fact. It's a statistic. And this is a bad thing. So what's happening in this hall today is a very good thing. Yeah. So I'm a countertenor, which means I sing high all the time. But the basses and tenors of this world are the foundations of full choral music. We see in Hong Kong around us all these tall buildings, but these buildings have foundations under the ground. So you are the future of choral music, so keep singing. It's been absolutely wonderful to hear you sing. Every single group has such quality. I mean, this is a final. We knew that. But it's been very difficult for us to decide, and we've all had a lot of fun listening to you today. So thank you all.
2: Should we have a drum roll?
3: The best secondary school boys choir in the second division is Choir number 3, St. Joseph's College. Congratulations.
2: And now, the most outstanding secondary school choir of the year in the second division goes to the boys' choir.
0: The choir of St. Joseph's College is the overall winner. With the performance of Chinese language songs, they have won the title of the best secondary school boys' choir in the second division, and also they are officially the most outstanding secondary school choir of the year in the second division. Congratulations. 恭喜晒圣约瑟书院嘅合唱团，凭住中文歌曲嘅演出，成为全场总冠军。除咗成为本年度第二组别最佳中学男声合唱团，更加获选为本年度第二组别最杰出中学合唱团。刚才评判有讲到，有数据显示全世界越嚟越少男声唱歌，所以今日咧喺呢场比赛见到咁多对男声合唱团演唱系一件非常好嘅事，佢哋就系合唱世界嘅未来。评判亦都鼓励大家要继续唱歌。咁比赛咧亦都喺呢度结束啦。呢一场香港学校音乐节合唱决赛系由香港学校音乐及朗诵协会主办，2026年3月28日喺香港浸会大学大学会堂由香港电台第4台录音。

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The recording engineer was Tai Tat Chang. The recording producer, program producer and presenter have been myself, Xing Chun Hei. Thank you for listening, and until next week, goodbye. 今集节目将会在嚟紧星期五6月26号晏昼2点重播，欢迎到时重温。There will be a repeat broadcast of this episode on this coming Friday, that's the 26th of June, at 2 in the afternoon, here on Radio 4.

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Here is Ivan Fischer to conduct the Budapest Festival Orchestra in Academic Festival Overture by Johannes Brahms.

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You're with Radio 4.

RTHK, the news at noon with Tony Sabine. A new round of negotiations over the Middle East war is set to kick off later today, with Iranian negotiators arriving in Switzerland hours ahead of US Vice President J.D. Vance. This came

0: Even as Tehran says it is closing the Strait of Hormuz again over Israeli attacks in Lebanon. Iranian officials made the announcement in a statement read out on state media.
1: In view of the United States' clear breach of its commitments and failure to implement the first provision of the war-ending Memorandum of Understanding, and in response to the continuous and ongoing ceasefire violations by the Zionist regime in southern Lebanon, the ruthless killing and displacement of hundreds of thousands of the oppressed people of that land, and also given the failure of the Zionist occupying forces to withdraw from southern Lebanese territory, the Strait of Hormuz will be closed to vessel traffic.
0: Despite the uncertainty about the situation in the Strait, U.S. Vice President J.D. Vance was confident the ceasefire agreed in Washington's 14-point deal with Tehran would hold. He was speaking to Fox & Friends Weekend.
2: As you guys know, one of the things the president has set us out to do as a high priority is to open the straits. That's now happened. We actually got 16 million barrels of oil out of the Straits of Hormuz yesterday. That is a record going back to even before the conflict started. So you're seeing those ships move. The second thing the president has asked us to do, of course, is to get the enriched stockpile of uranium to ensure that we make it effectively impossible for the Iranians to rebuild their nuclear program, even over a very long period of time. The program is destroyed, but we're, of course, trying to take away as many of the cards where they may try to rebuild it if they don't behave under this agreement.
0: Vance said U.S. negotiators Jared Kushner and Steve Witkoff were already on site in Switzerland, ready for the talks to begin. Bolivian President Rodrigo Paz has declared a state of emergency that gives the military broad powers to remove road blockades that have put a stranglehold on fuel and food supplies in major cities around Bolivia. A wave of protests over the last 5 weeks has called for Paz to step down over austerity measures imposed by the government, including the cancellation of fuel subsidies and other issues. The demonstrations have unleashed violent confrontations between protesters and riot police. Officials say at least 365 people have been arrested and nearly 40 people have been injured in the clashes. Sports, and at the World Cup, Germany reached the World Cup knockout phase for the first time since 2014 as substitute Dennis Undav scored twice in a come-from-behind victory in Group E over the Ivory Coast in Toronto. Sean Kennedy reports.
3: For a moment, Ivory Coast fans dared to believe they could beat the four-time World Cup winners in Toronto. The African side drew first blood in the 30th minute thanks to a close-range strike from Frank Kessie. The Germans looked to be heading for a shock defeat before substitute Dennis Undav came to the rescue in the second half. Undav volleyed home midway in the 68th minute before snatching an injury time winner. The result ensures Germany qualify for the knockout round, while Ivory Coast still have a chance to reach the last 32 if they beat Curaçao in their final group match.
0: German coach Julian Nagelsmann said his team's victory was deserved, but stressed there were still things his players could improve on.
4: I think the most important topic for us is to focus always on the next step, to adapt a little bit, some detailed things, to try to convince the players more and more, to talk about the way we want to play, to go to the next game now, facing Ecuador, and try to win this game. We have high ambitions, but I think every team take part in the World Cup normally has high ambitions, and we as well.
0: Meanwhile, in the other Group E match, Curaçao won the first World Cup point in their history as they drew 0-0 with Ecuador in a match which had many chances but produced no goals. Ecuador goalkeeper Hernan Galindez and his Curaçao opposite number, Ilroy Room, were the busiest players in a result that guarantees that Germany will win the group. And now the weather forecast for this afternoon and tonight. A reminder that the very hot weather warning is in force. Mainly fine, very hot in the afternoon, moderate south to southwesterly winds. The outlook mainly fine in the next couple of days, very hot during the day, a few showers in the latter part of this week. Right now, the observatory, it is 31 degrees Celsius and the relative humidity is 69%. The news from RTHK.

Good morning and welcome to St. John's Cathedral. May we stand for our opening hymn, My God Accept My Heart This Day.

0: In the name of the Father, and of the Son, and of the Holy Spirit. Amen. The Lord be with you. We pray together. Almighty God, to whom all hearts are open, all desires known, and from whom no secrets are hidden, cleanse the thoughts of our hearts by the inspiration of your Holy Spirit, that we may perfectly love you and worthily magnify your holy name, through Christ our Lord. Amen. God so loved the world that he gave his only Son, Jesus Christ, to save us from our sins, to be our advocates in heaven, and to bring us to eternal life. Let us confess our sins in penitence and faith, firmly resolved to keep God's commandments and to live in love and peace with all. We say together, Almighty God, our Heavenly Father, we have sinned against you and against our neighbor in thought and word and deed, through negligence, through weakness, through our own deliberate fault. We are truly sorry and repent of all our sins. For the sake of your Son, Jesus Christ, who died for us, forgive us all that is past, and grant that we may serve you in newness of life, to the glory of your name. Amen. Lord, have mercy.
1: Lord, have mercy.
0: Christ, have mercy.
1: Christ, have mercy.
0: Lord, have mercy.
1: Lord, have mercy.
0: Almighty God, who forgives all who truly repent, have mercy upon you, pardon and deliver you from all your sins, confirm and strengthen you in all goodness, and keep you in life eternal, through Jesus Christ our Lord. Amen.

0: Let us pray. Almighty God, you have broken the tyranny of sin and have sent the spirits of your Son into our hearts, whereby we call you Father. Give us grace to dedicate our freedom to your service, that we and all creation may be brought to the glorious liberty of the children of God. Through Jesus Christ, your Son, our Lord, who is alive and reigns with you in the unity of the Holy Spirit, one God, now and forever. Amen. Please sit for the lessons.
1: A reading from the book of the prophet Jeremiah. Jeremiah cried out, O Lord, you have enticed me, and I was enticed. You have overpowered me, and you have prevailed. I have become a laughing stock all day long. Everyone mocks me. For whenever I speak, I must cry out, I must shout, violence and destruction. For the word of the Lord has become for me a reproach and a derision all day long. If I say, I will not mention him or speak any more in his name, then within me there is something like a burning fire shut up in my bones. I'm weary with holding it in, and I cannot. For I hear many whispering. Terror is all around. Denounce him. Let us denounce him. All my close friends are watching for me to stumble. Perhaps he can be enticed, and we can prevail against him and take our revenge on him. But the Lord is with me like a dread warrior. Therefore, my persecutors will stumble, and they will not prevail. They will be greatly shamed, for they will not succeed. Their eternal dishonor will never be forgotten. O Lord of hosts, you test the righteous, you see the heart and the mind. Let me see your retribution upon them. For to you I have committed my cause. Sing to the Lord, praise the Lord, for he has delivered the life of the needy from the hands of the evildoers. This is the word of the Lord. Thanks be to God.

A reading from the letter of Paul to the Romans. Should we continue in sin in order that grace may abound? By no means. How can we who died to sin go on living in it? Do you not know that all of us who have been baptized into Christ Jesus were baptized into his death? Therefore, we have been buried with him by baptism into death, so that just as Christ was raised from the dead by the glory of the Father, so we too might walk in newness of life. For if we have been united with him in a death like his, we will certainly be united with him in a resurrection like his. We know that our old self was crucified with him so that the body of sin might be destroyed and we might no longer be enslaved to sin. For whoever has died is freed from sin. But if we have died with Christ, we believe that we will also live with him. We know that Christ, being raised from the dead, will never die again. Death no longer has dominion over him. The death he died to sin once for all. But the life he lives to God. So you also must consider yourselves dead to sin and alive to God in Christ Jesus. This is the word of the Lord. Thanks be to God.

summoned the 12 and sent them out with the following instruction: A disciple is not above the teacher, nor a slave above the master. It is enough for the disciple to be like the teacher, and the slave like the master. If they have called the master of the house Beelzebul, how much more will they malign those of his household? So have no fear of them, for nothing is covered up that will not be uncovered, and nothing secret that will not become known. What I say to you in the dark, tell in the light, and what you hear whispered, proclaim from the housetops. Do not fear those who kill the body, but cannot kill the soul. Rather, fear him who can destroy both soul and body in hell. Are not two sparrows sold for a penny? Yet not one of them will fall to the ground unperceived by your Father. And even the hairs of your head are all counted, so do not be afraid. You are of more value than many sparrows. Everyone, therefore, who acknowledges me before others, I also will acknowledge before my Father in heaven. But whoever denies me before others, I also will deny before my Father in heaven. Do not think that I have come to bring peace to the earth. I have not come to bring peace, but a sword. For I have come to set a man against his father, and a daughter against her mother, and a daughter-in-law against her mother-in-law, and one's foes will be members of one's own household. Whoever loves father or mother more than me is not worthy of me, and whoever loves son or daughter more than me is not worthy of me, and whoever does not take up the cross and follow me is not worthy of me. Those who find their life will lose it, and those who lose their life for my sake will find it. This is the

May I speak in the name of the living God, Father, Son, and Holy Spirit. Amen. The Gospel reading, at first sight, is not pleasant or easy to speak about. It's full of conflict, suffering, death, and hell. We think of Jesus as the Prince of Peace, but what does he say here? I come to bring not peace, but a sword. The whole passage seems to encourage Christians to become martyrs. Don't keep quiet about your faith. Shout the gospel truth from the rooftops. Speak it openly. People will call you demons, but if you deny Jesus, Jesus will deny you on the day of judgment. Don't fear those who only kill the body. Fear that your body and soul will die in hell. Don't hold on to your life. Going to hell because you deny your faith will be far worse than suffering physical death. And then on top of that, there are all the family conflicts. One's enemies will be members of one's own family. Is this good news? Is this what we want to hear? Is it what we need to hear? There's always danger in taking Bible verses out of context. Matthew was writing 50 years after the death of Jesus, at a time when Christians in the Roman Empire were suffering very severe persecution. The words that Matthew puts into Jesus' mouth here are reflecting the terrible reality of family conflicts and persecution that people were going through in Matthew's own time. Imagine that in your family, somebody wants to become a Christian, and you know that that could lead to their suffering and their death because Christians are being heavily persecuted. You would most likely try to persuade your family member not to become a Christian. And if you are a Christian, then under the threat of suffering and death, some people

0: would give up their faith to save their life. In this context, Matthew encourages people to stand firm in faith and continue in their loyalty to Jesus Christ, even if the result is suffering, even execution and death. We are not in the same situation as those early Christians in Matthew's time. We are not being persecuted for our faith. If that time ever comes, how would you or I respond? What would we do? Would we keep our faith even though we knew we would suffer? Or would we give it up? Nobody knows. We don't know until it ever happens. And maybe it never will. I trust that for most of us it won't. Then should we just forget about this reading? Say, it's not relevant to us. It doesn't apply to us. No, I think there is more here that we can explore that touches our lives. And it's not all bad news. First, let's talk about those family conflicts. That's a reality that we often experience in our own families. The family is very often a place of conflict, sadly, but true. In the Christian context, in Faith Begins, the adult baptism and confirmation class that we run twice a year at St. John's Cathedral, there are sometimes candidates whose family is against them becoming Christian. In that case, the Christian faith can become a barrier and create conflicts within the family. Thankfully, it's not always true. As often as not, the family members who are not Christian are quite happy for one other to become a Christian. But it is some people's experience that this creates conflict. What's the good news? Jesus says, whoever loves father, mother, son, or daughter more than me is not worthy of me. Let me read that again. Whoever loves them more than me is not worthy. It doesn't say here in Matthew's gospel that we have to love our family less. Matthew says, love Jesus and love our family equally. Love God and love your neighbor as you love yourself, Jesus told the man who asked which command is the most important. Love your neighbor includes your family, your closest neighbors. We are all children of God the Father, members of God's family. And that means that Jesus is our brother. Surely we can love Jesus, our brother, and our own family members equally. It's an absolute tragedy and disaster when people sometimes feel they have to choose between loving God or loving your family. It's a trap, and it's a trap that can destroy clergy as well as lay people. The parable of the prodigal son is Jesus' message to us that relationships are always more important than being right. And that God's love never ends and God never gives up on us. Jesus tells us to love God, love Jesus, and love our human family. That's good news. But what about all the death and dying and hell? Are we all supposed to be martyrs to avoid going to hell? Must we all be willing to literally lose our life and suffer death for Jesus' sake? I find our second reading from St. Paul's letter to the Christian community in Rome very helpful here. Remember that Paul was writing before the Gospels were written, 20 years before Matthew. He says, consider yourselves dead to sin. He's talking about dying, but he's not talking about physical death. He draws a parallel between Christ and us. Christ died on the cross and was raised from the dead. And in baptism, says Paul, we die to sin so that like Christ, we may walk in newness of life. Now, if we start thinking of death and life in this way, then our gospel reading also becomes much more relevant and helpful to us today. Instead of all becoming martyrs, which is not the situation we are in, we are encouraged to die to sin and allow our old sinful self to be crucified with Christ, says Paul. We have died to sin in baptism, you and I, each one of us who has been baptized, but in truth, we need to die to sin afresh every day. All the self-centered thoughts and desires, harmful or heedless of others around us, all the barriers we put up between ourselves and God's love, let them be torn down and thrown away. Let them no longer be part of our lives. Let sin be dead in you and in me, so that we are no longer slaves to sin, unable to escape from its malign influence and evil power, which creates so much hurt and suffering to those around us. Those who lose their life for my sake will find it, says Jesus. If you and I will lose our sinful life, then we may find the way to walk in the new life, which is the way to the kingdom of heaven. Amen.
1: May we stand as we reaffirm our faith in the words of the Creed on page 10. We believe in one God, the Father, the Almighty, maker of heaven and earth, of all that is seen and unseen. For us and for our salvation, he came down from heaven, was incarnate from the Holy Spirit and the Virgin Mary, and was made man. For our sake, he was crucified under Pontius Pilate. He suffered death and was buried. On the third day, he rose again. In accordance with the Scriptures, he ascended into heaven and is seated at the right hand of the Father. He will come again in glory to judge the living and the dead, and his kingdom will have no end. We believe in the Holy Spirit, the Lord, the giver of life, who proceeds from the Father and the Son, who with the Father and the Son is worshipped and glorified, who has spoken through the prophets. We believe in one holy, Catholic, and apostolic church. We acknowledge one baptism for the forgiveness of sins. We look for the resurrection of the dead and the life of the world to come. Amen. Friends in Christ, God invites us to hold the needs of our sisters and brothers as dear to us as our own needs. Loving our neighbors as ourselves, we offer our thanksgiving and our petitions on behalf of the Church and the world.
2: Everlasting God, we pray for your Church, both here in Hong Kong and throughout the world, for different traditions and denominations, that together we may go forward in unity and strength. Help us to respect the beliefs of others, even if we do not share them, to celebrate what we have in common, and to accept our differences. Guide us all in our ministries as we live each day. Lord, in your mercy,
1: hear our prayer.
2: Creator God, we pray for people in parts of the world where life is dangerous, whether through disaster, poverty, disease, or war. We pray that the time will come when there is peace on earth and goodwill between all people. We give thanks especially for the wonders of your creation. Help us to be good stewards so that we can pass it on in good order to the generations yet to come. Lord, in your mercy. Father God, we pray today for our friends, our families, and our church, that united by our common baptism, we may always welcome the newcomer, the stranger, and all who are vulnerable. Help us always to follow the Lord's teaching on hospitality and generous giving. Help us all to graciously accept help when it is offered to us. Lord, in your mercy. Gracious God, we pray for all who suffer in body, mind, or spirit, and for those who care for them. We pray for the sick, for those who mourn, for those without faith, hope, or love. Lord, in your mercy. Merciful God, we remember before you all who have died and those who are bereaved by their passing. We give back to you, Lord, those whom you gave to us. Help us to remember that death is only a horizon, and a horizon is only the limit of our sight. We remember those who have died recently, and all whose anniversaries of death fall around this time. May they rest in peace and rise in glory. Lord, in your mercy.
1: Redeeming God, visit your people and pour out your strength and courage upon us, that we may hear it to make you welcome, not only in our concern for others, but by serving them generously and faithfully in your name. Merciful Father, accept these prayers for the sake of your Son, our Savior, Jesus Christ. Amen. Blessed are the peacemakers. They shall be called children of God. We meet in the name of Christ and share his peace. And the peace of the Lord be always with you. Let us offer one another a sign of peace. Peace be with you.

Blessed be God, who feeds the hungry, who raises the poor, who fills our praise. Blessed be God forever.

Blessed are you, Lord God, our light and our salvation. To you be glory and praise forever. From the beginning, you have created all things, and all your works echo the silent music of your praise. In the fullness of time, you made us in your image the crown of all creation. You give us breath and speech, that with angels and archangels and all the powers of heaven, we may find a voice to sing your praise.

How wonderful the work of your hands, O Lord. As a mother tenderly gathers her children, you embrace the people as your own. When they turned away and rebelled, your love remained steadfast. From them you raise up Jesus, our Savior, born of Mary, to be the living bread in whom all hungers are satisfied. He offered his life for sinners, and with a love stronger than death, he opened wide his arms on the cross. On the night before he died, he came to supper with his friends, and taking bread, he gave you thanks. He broke it and gave it to them, saying, "Take, eat, this is my body, which is given for you. Do this in remembrance of me." At the end of supper, taking the cup of wine, he gave you thanks and said, "Drink this, all of you, for this is my blood of the new covenant, which is shed for you and for many for the forgiveness of sins. Do this as often as you drink it in remembrance of me." Great is the mystery of faith.

Father, we plead with confidence His sacrifice made once for all upon the cross. We remember His dying and rising in glory, and we rejoice that He intercedes for us at Your right hand. Pour out Your Holy Spirit as we bring before You these gifts of Your creation. May they be for us the body and blood of Your dear Son. As we eat and drink these holy things in Your presence, form us in the likeness of Christ and build us into a living temple to Your glory. Remember, Lord, Your church in every land. Reveal her unity, guard her faith, and preserve her in peace. And bring us at the last with the Blessed Virgin Mary, St. John the Evangelist, St. Stephen, and all the saints to the vision of that eternal splendor for which You have created us. Through Jesus Christ our Lord, by whom, with whom, and in whom, with all who stand before You in earth and heaven, we worship You, Father Almighty, in songs of everlasting praise.

As our Savior taught us, so we pray. Our Father in heaven, hallowed be your name. Your kingdom come, your will be done on earth as in heaven. Give us today our daily bread. Forgive us our sins, as we forgive those who sin against us. Lead us not into temptation, but deliver us from evil. For the kingdom, the power, and the glory are yours, now and forever. Amen. We break this bread to share in the body of Christ.

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0: O God, whose beauty is beyond our imagining and whose power we cannot comprehend, show us your glory as far as we can grasp it, and shield us from knowing more than we can bear, until we may look upon you without fear, through Jesus Christ, our Savior. Amen. We pray together. Almighty God, we thank you for feeding us with the body and blood of your Son, Jesus Christ. Through him we offer your souls and bodies. Send us out in the power of your Spirit to live and work to your praise and glory. Amen. The Lord be with you. The peace of God, which surpasses all understanding, keep your hearts and minds in the knowledge and love of God and of his Son, Jesus Christ, our Lord. And the blessing of God Almighty, the Father, the Son, and the Holy Spirit be upon you and upon those whom you love and upon those who need your love, now and forever. Amen. Go in the peace of Christ.
1: Thanks be to God.

0: RTHK, the news at 1 with Tony Sabine. The top stories. Labour and Welfare Secretary says the government will review the way care teams work after an elderly couple was found unconscious in a housing estate. A new round of peace negotiations over the Middle East war begins in Switzerland today. And a comeback from Germany sees them reach the World Cup knockout round for the first time in more than 10 years. Secretary for Labour and Welfare Chris Sun says the government plans to review the visiting mechanisms of its care teams and optimise the application of big data, including adding parameters such as chronic illnesses, to better identify elderly people in need. His remarks come after an elderly couple was found unconscious in a flat at Lyking Estate on Friday, with the 78-year-old woman later certified dead at the hospital. He was speaking after a TVB programme.
1: Since we are now in the era of big data and have many tools at our disposal, we want to identify high-risk families in need as early as possible so that timely assistance can be provided. For households where the elderly individuals are under 80 years old, but one of them has a chronic illness and requires more care, we will

0: discuss with the hospital authority to determine which specific illnesses should be selected. However, from what I can see initially, we all know that taking care of a partner with dementia is exceptionally difficult. I believe we should prioritize cases involving dementia, especially those that have progressed to a moderate or severe stage. That said, we still need to consult experts regarding other illnesses. We hope to establish a suitable model as soon as possible for implementation.
1: Turning overseas, a new round of negotiations over the Middle East war begins later today, with Iranian negotiators arriving in the host country of Switzerland hours ahead of US Vice President J.D. Vance, who landed in the European country just a few minutes ago. This comes even as Tehran says it's closing the Strait of Hormuz again over Israeli attacks in Lebanon. Iranian officials made the announcement on state media.
2: In view of the United States' clear breach of its commitments and failure to implement the first provision of the war-ending Memorandum of Understanding, and in response to the continuous and ongoing ceasefire violations by the Zionist regime in southern Lebanon, the ruthless killing and displacement of hundreds of thousands of the oppressed people of that land, and also given the failure of the Zionist occupying forces to withdraw from southern Lebanese territory, the Strait of Hormuz will be closed to vessel traffic.
1: Despite the uncertainty about the situation in the Strait, Vance told reporters as he was leaving for Switzerland that he hoped to make progress on the nuclear issue and make progress on the Lebanon ceasefire issue. He was also confident the ceasefire agreed in Washington's 14-point deal with Tehran would hold. He was speaking on Fox and Friends Weekend.
3: As you guys know, one of the things the president has set us out to do as a high priority is to open the straits. That's now happened. We actually got 16 million barrels of oil out of the Straits of Hormuz yesterday. That is a record going back to even before the conflict started. So you're seeing those ships move. The second thing the president has asked us to do, of course, is to get the enriched stockpile of uranium to ensure that we make it effectively impossible for the Iranians to rebuild their nuclear program, even over a very long period of time. The program is destroyed, but we're, of course, trying to take away as many of the cards where they may try to rebuild it if they don't behave under this agreement.
1: Vance is joined in Switzerland by fellow U.S. negotiators Jared Kushner and Steve Witkoff, who arrived ahead of the vice president for the talks. Sports and at the World Cup. Germany reached the World Cup knockout phase for the first time since 2014, as substitute Dennis Undav scored twice in a come-from-behind victory in Group E over the Ivory Coast in Toronto. Sean Kennedy reports.
4: For a moment, Ivory Coast fans dared to believe they could beat the four-time World Cup winners in Toronto. The African side drew first blood in the 30th minute, thanks to a close-range strike from Frank Kessie. The Germans looked to be heading for a shock defeat before substitute Dennis Undav came to the rescue in the second half. Undav volleyed home midway in the 68th minute before snatching an injury-time winner. The result ensures Germany qualify for the knockout round, while Ivory Coast still have a chance to reach the last 32 if they beat Curaçao in their final group match.
1: German coach Julian Nagelsmann said his team's victory was deserved, but stressed there were still things his players could improve on.
5: I think the most important topic for us is to focus always on the next step, to adapt a little bit, some detailed things, to try to convince the players more and more, to talk about the way we want to play, to go to the next game now, facing Ecuador, and try to win this game. We have high ambitions, but I think every team take part in the World Cup normally has high ambitions, and we as well.
1: You're listening to RTHK. The time now is 5 minutes past one. More local news now, and Financial Secretary Paul Chan says the city is no longer just a place to raise cash, but a strategic base for global expansion. Writing on his weekly blog following a trip to Shanghai and Nanjing, Chan noted that Chinese hard tech firms are using Hong Kong for its common law system, free capital flows, and global investor networks. He says they're not just selling products anymore, they're building multinational supply chains and using the SAR as a bridge between China's innovation and world markets. Overseas again, Bolivian President Rodrigo Paz has declared a state of emergency that gives the military broad powers to remove road blockades that have put a stranglehold on fuel and food supplies in major cities around Bolivia. A wave of protests over the last 5 weeks has caused

0: called for Paz to step down over austerity measures imposed by the government, including the cancellation of fuel subsidies and other issues. The demonstrations have unleashed violent confrontations between protesters and riot police. Officials say at least 365 people have been arrested and nearly 40 people have been injured in the clashes. The Albanian government has been hit by a fresh wave of protests against a planned luxury resort development backed by a company linked to Jared Kushner, the son-in-law of US President Donald Trump. In recent days, the protesters have begun calling for regime change. This man said the country was tired of the endemic corruption.
1: We are here to protect Albanians from the most corrupted government in the Europe. Not in only Europe, but all over the world. Albania is the biggest, the nicest country in Balkan. They want to get it. They sold it. They sold it to, I don't know to who. We are pro-investments, but we are not to the corrupt government. This is the most corrupted government in Europe.
0: More on the World Cup now, and Japan are currently leading Tunisia by 2-0 in their Group F clash. Earlier in the group, the Netherlands crushed Sweden 5-1 in Houston. The victory helped restore Dutch morale after they were held to a 2-2 draw by the Japanese last week. This fan said it was on par with a Dutch 5-1 demolition of Spain back in 2014.
2: Hey, it's amazing. 5-1, I think it's a perfect score. Reminds me of 2014 when we won 5-1 from Spain. And now from Sweden, it's perfect. Big party here. It's great.
0: If Japan complete a victory over Tunisia today, they will be level with the Dutch on 4 points, with Sweden in third on 3 points. Tunisia must at least draw with Japan to stay alive in the tournament. Meanwhile, in the other Group E match today, Curaçao won the first World Cup point in their history as they drew 0-0 with Ecuador in a match that had many chances but produced no goals. Ecuador goalkeeper Hernan Galindez and Curaçao keeper Elroy Room were the busiest players in a result that guarantees that Germany will win the group. Meanwhile, the executive director of the White House Task Force for the World Cup says the United States will continue to assess the Iranian squad's travel arrangements at the tournament. But for now, the original plan remains, despite the team saying they would lodge a complaint about their arrangements. Iran are unhappy at the restrictions that mean they can only travel to venues within 24 hours of their fixtures and must depart back to their training base in Mexico directly after each game. Andrew Giuliani says the situation is fluid and they will discuss what measures will be in place for Iran's third game against Egypt in Seattle on Friday.
3: With the base camp, the shift from Tucson to Tijuana, I think was good for everybody involved. Certainly reduces their travel time to LA too. That's, their flight is, I think, an hour shorter than it would be from Tucson. And we're happy with the way that things went for match one in LA. We'll see how it goes for match two. And then there'll be some discussions the day after in terms of what that looks like for match three in Seattle.
0: And the weather forecast for this afternoon and tonight. A reminder, the very hot weather warning is in force. Mainly fine, very hot in the afternoon. Moderate south to southwesterly winds. The outlook mainly fine in the next couple of days. Very hot during the day. A few showers in the latter part of this week. It's 32 degrees Celsius. The humidity is 66%. The news from RTHK.

on Concert en Fort on Wednesday night at 8. The concert, Lucerne Festival 2025, Yannick Mazet-Segan and Song Jin Cho, recorded live in the Lucerne Culture and Convention Center Concert Hall on the 26th of August of last year. By all accounts,

towns, the house erupted and the applause was immense. What caused such enthusiasm was Neset Sagan's approach to Anton Bruckner's Fourth Symphony. Although a work of high romanticism, he did not present it as a musical cathedral of incense, but rather as a seductive interplay of colors and musical lines that captivated and cast a fresh light on this frequently performed masterpiece. Equally captivating was the soloist in Beethoven's Third Piano Concerto, the Korean pianist Song Jin-cho, beginning the program. This is that concert which the artists dedicated to the memory of the late Alfred Brendel, who performed this exact concerto with the Lucerne Festival Orchestra and later was mentor to Song Jin-cho.

In today's Sunday opera program, starting at 2 in the afternoon, Giacomo Puccini's first international success, Manon Lescaut, will be presented for your listening pleasure. This is a passionate romantic work, full of youthful energy and soaring lyrical beauty. I am Liu Kingman. Remember to join me on RTHK Radio 4 to enjoy this early masterpiece of an Italian genius who is the world's most popular opera composer.

0: 分相当突出，亦都是很需要演奏者灵敏的手指。刚才的独奏者是包提金，他用一部仿制的1805年古钢琴演奏的。他联同韦伦斯带领的科隆学院合奏团演出莫扎特的 D 大调回旋曲编号 K382。
1: On today's program, we first enjoyed three songs from Edvard Grieg's Lieder, Opus 48, including Greeting, One Day My Thoughts, and The Way of the World. This was sung by the soprano, Lise Davidson, and accompanied by Leif Ove Ansnes on the piano. Following that, we were immersed in Gabriel Fauré's Nocturne No. 11 in F-sharp minor, Opus 104, No. 1.played by Louis Lochte on the piano. Concluding this segment, we heard Wolfgang Amadeus Mozart's Rondo in D major, Kirchhoff 382, featuring Ronald Brautigam on the forte piano, accompanied by the Cologne Academy, conducted by Michael Alexander Villens.
2: 一时之选，马盈景。
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1: In this segment, we curated a series of Chinese works for your enjoyment. The first work was Spring on the Moonlit River, arranged by Xie Zhizhi, performed by Dan Yu on the harp. This was followed by Ancient Melody, performed by Liu Ying on the suona, and accompanied by the Chinese Orchestra of Shanghai Music Conservatory. Concluding our segment,We were treated to Zhao Songting's Morning, featuring Tang Junqiao on the Lidzi and Ying Haotong on the Yangqin.
0: 咁我哋今集节目咧就喺呢一首笛子音乐当中结束啦。为你作英语节目介绍嘅系 Felix 谭方中，我系马盈盈，多谢你收听啊，亦都祝你有个愉快嘅下昼啦。我哋下次再见。

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0: RTHK, the news at 2 with Sachin Katwi. Secretary for Labour and Welfare Chris Sun says the government plans to review the visiting mechanisms of its care teams and optimise the application of big data, including adding parameters such as chronic illnesses to better identify elderly people in need. His remarks come after an elderly couple was found unconscious in a flat at Lyking Estate on Friday, with the 78-year-old woman later certified dead at the hospital. He was speaking after a TVB program.
1: Since we are now in the era of big data and have many tools at our disposal, we want to identify high-risk families in need as early as possible so that timely assistance can be provided. For households where the elderly individuals are under 80 years old, but one of them has a chronic illness and requires more care, we will discuss with the hospital authority to determine which specific illnesses should be selected. However, from what I can see initially, we all know that taking care of a partner with dementia is exceptionally difficult. I believe we should prioritize cases involving dementia, especially those that have progressed to a moderate or severe stage. That said, we still need to consult experts regarding other illnesses. We hope to establish a suitable model as soon as possible for implementation.
0: Financial Secretary Paul Chan says the city is no longer just a place to raise cash, but a strategic base for global expansion. Writing on his weekly blog following a trip to Shanghai and Nanjing, Chan noted that Chinese high-tech firms are using Hong Kong for its common law system, free capital flow, and global investor networks. He says they are not just selling products anymore, they are building multinational supply chains and using the SAR as the bridge between China's innovation sector and world markets. A new round of negotiations over the Middle East war begins later today, with Iranian delegates arriving in the host country of Switzerland hours ahead of U.S.

0: Vice President J.D. Vance, who landed in the European country around lunch Hong Kong time. This comes even as Tehran says it was closing the Strait of Hormuz again over Israeli attacks in Lebanon. Iranian officials made the announcement on state media.
1: In view of the United States' clear breach of its commitments and failure to implement the first provision of the war-ending Memorandum of Understanding, and in response to the continuous and ongoing ceasefire violations by the Zionist regime in southern Lebanon, the ruthless killing and displacement of hundreds of thousands of the oppressed people of that land, and also given the failure of the Zionist occupying forces to withdraw from southern Lebanese territory, the Strait of Hormuz will be closed to vessel traffic.
0: Despite the uncertainty about the situation in the Strait, Vance told reporters as he was leaving for Switzerland that he hoped to make progress on the nuclear issue and make progress on the Lebanon ceasefire issue. He was also confident the ceasefire agreed in Washington's 14-point deal with Tehran would hold. He was speaking on Fox and Friends Weekend.
2: As you guys know, one of the things the president has set us out to do as a high priority is to open the straits. That's now happened. We actually got 16 million barrels of oil out of the Straits of Hormuz yesterday. That is a record going back to even before the conflict started. So you're seeing those ships move. The second thing the president has asked us to do, of course, is to get the enriched stockpile of uranium to ensure that we make it effectively impossible for the Iranians to rebuild their nuclear program, even over a very long period of time. The program is destroyed, but we're, of course, trying to take away as many of the cards where they may try to rebuild it if they don't behave under this agreement.
0: Vance is joined in Switzerland by fellow U.S. negotiators Jared Kushner and Steve Witkoff, who arrived ahead of the vice president. Sports, and at the World Cup, Germany reached the World Cup knockout stage for the first time since 2014 as substitute Dennis Undav scored twice in a come-from-behind victory in Group E over Ivory Coast in Toronto. Sean Kennedy reports.
3: For a moment, Ivory Coast fans dared to believe they could beat the four-time World Cup winners in Toronto. The African side drew first blood in the 30th minute thanks to a close-range strike from Frank Kessie. The Germans looked to be heading for a shock defeat before substitute Dennis Undav came to the rescue in the second half. Undav volleyed home midway in the 68th minute before snatching an injury time winner. The result ensures Germany qualify for the knockout round, while Ivory Coast still have a chance to reach the last 32 if they beat Curaçao in their final group match.
0: And the weather forecast. Mainly fine, very hot in the afternoon, moderate south to southwesterly winds. Temperature 32 degrees, humidity 66%. Please be reminded that the very hot weather warning is in force and the heat stress at work warning is amber. The news from RTHK.
4: The chief executive is leading the government to draft the first Hong Kong's five-year plan, which is closely related to you and me. In the next 5 years, Hong Kong should further improve its competitiveness, consolidate and enhance its strengths, seize opportunities from national development, and strive for faster economic growth and better livelihoods. The chief executive has instructed the Constitutional and Mainland Affairs Bureau to hold a public consultation. We welcome your views. Let's shape the blueprint for the next 5 years together.
5: 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Offering young people aged 15 to 29 with educational attainment at sub-degree level or below various on-the-job training vacancies. 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Please visit yes.labor.gov.hk for details.

Good afternoon. Welcome to Sunday Opera on RTHK Radio 4, the fine music channel. I am Lo King Man, your host for today's program. Our main feature this afternoon is Giacomo Puccini's first international success, dated 1893, entitled Manon Lescaut, a romantic tragedy set to an Italian libretto by Praga Oliver Illica, based on the French novel The Story of Chevalier de Grieux and Manon Lescaut by Abbé François Préfosse, published in 1731, well over 150 years before the opera's first production. The theme of Prévost's novel is the love between two young people who defy social convention and live together according to the dictates of their hearts. Prévost's original story has Manon aged only 15 and de Grieux 17 when they met each other and fell in love. Their adventure ends with the girl's death in exile and destitution. The book was banned as soon as it was published, probably partly for that very reason. It became extremely popular, and the story inspired the French composer Jules Massenet to compose his best-known opera, Manon, which was presented for the first time at the Opéra Comique of Paris in 1884. Puccini's Italian version, Manon Lescaut, was premiered 9 years later, in 1893, at the Royal Theatre of Turin. The composer was then 35 years old. It is quite remarkable that two world-renowned operas on the same subject were created within such a short span of time. Friends of Puccini, including his publisher Giulio Ricordi, at first advised him against competing with Massenet's already internationally successful work. But Puccini persisted in his project. Massenet approaches Manon as a Frenchman, with perfume and minuets. I shall treat the subject as an Italian, with desperate passion. So Puccini argued. Manon Lescaut is Puccini's third opera and the one that launched his international fame and financial success. It is the first of a series of four works that established Puccini as the most prominent and wealthy composer of his generation. The other three operas being La Bohème, Tosca, and Madama Butterfly. With a total output of only 12 operas, Puccini is today the most frequently performed opera composer worldwide. The performance of Manon Lescaut, which we are about to enjoy today, was recorded in Milan with an excellent international cast featuring Greek soprano Maria Callas in the title role, Sicilian tenor Giuseppe Di Stefano as her lover Renato de Grieux, and Italian baritone Giulio Fioravanti as Manon's brother, Sergeant Lescaut. Maestro Tullio Serafin conducts the La Scala Opera
Orchestra and Chorus of Milan. The curtain of the first act rises on a busy square outside an inn in Amiens. Student Edmondo is fantasizing about love and is taunted by the crowd. The young Chevalier de Greux is flirting with some girls when Manon steps out of a stagecoach. She is on her way to a convent school, accompanied by her brother, Sergeant Lescaut. Manon and de Greux fall in love at first sight. Edmondo tells them that an old and wealthy official, Geronte de Revoir, has arranged to abduct Manon in a coach to Paris. They quickly make use of that coach to elope together. Sergeant Lescaut tries to console old Geronte. Lescaut is certain that he can persuade his sister to leave young de Greux for the wealth and luxury that Geronte can offer.

That was the first act of Giacomo Puccini's Manon Lescaut, a romantic tragedy set to an Italian libretto based on a French novel by Abbé Antoine-François Prévost, entitled The Story of Chevalier des Grieux and Manon Lescaut. Our principal singers are soprano Maria Callas as Manon, tenor Giuseppe Di Stefano as Des Grieux, baritone Giulio Fioravanti as Sergeant Lescaut, and bass Franco Calabrese as the wealthy Geronte di Ravoa. The La Scala Orchestra and Chorus are conducted by Tullio Serafin. The action of the second act takes place in Manon's luxuriously decorated apartment in Paris, provided to her by the rich old Geronte di Ravoa. Manon cannot live in poverty and succumbs to the temptation of a glamorous high society life. She has left Des Grieux and become Geronte's mistress. She looks back with regret on the time when she was poor but happy with young Des Grieux. Her brother pays her a visit, and she asks anxiously for news of the young chevalier. Sergeant Lescaut has in fact told Des Grieux where he may find Manon. The young man's fortunes have now been made at the gambling tables of Parisian high society, and he now arrives and is reconciled with Manon in a passionate love scene. Geronte finds them together and storms out in anger, threatening to get his revenge. Sergeant Lescaut urges the couple to escape immediately, but Manon delays to collect the jewels that Geronte has given her. The police arrive, summoned by old

Veronte and arrest Manon on charges of theft and prostitution. The act ends with an elegiac and passionate intermezzo.

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I am Liu Qingman, presenting your Sunday opera program. We have been listening to the first two acts of Manon Lescaut by Giacomo Puccini. The third act of the opera is imbued with music of haunting beauty and strong emotion. The scene is set in the harbor

La Havre. Manon is to be deported to New Orleans, a French colony in North America. De Greer and Brother Lescaut try in vain to obtain her release by force. Their small band of armed men has been utterly defeated. After a roll call, the prisoners, who are all women of bad repute, go on board the ship. De Greer cannot bear to be separated from Manon. In a passionate outburst, he begs the captain's permission to go with her into exile. His wish is granted. Here we have soprano Maria Callas in the role of Manon, tenor Giuseppe Di Stefano as De Greer, and baritone Giulio Fioravanti as Manon's brother Lescaut. They are supported by the La Scala Theatre Chorus and Orchestra of Milan. Tullio Serafin is the conductor.

Now we come to the final fourth act of Manon Lescaut. Music by Giacomo Puccini. Text based on a novel by Abbé Antoine François Prévost. The scene is the desolate plain in Louisiana. Having escaped from New Orleans, Manon and Des Grieux are trudging along an endless road in the hope of finding an English colony where the French authorities cannot recapture them. Manon is exhausted. Realizing that she is near to death, she sees her past life before her like a nightmare. Des Grieux goes to look for water. When he returns, he finds Manon almost unconscious. He dies soon afterwards in his arms. Overcome with grief, he collapses over her lifeless body. Occupying the entire final act, soprano

Maria Callas sings the role of Manon with tenor Giuseppe Di Stefano as her beloved Chevalier de Greux. The Italian La Scala Theatre Orchestra and Chorus perform under the baton of Tullio Serafin.

That was the final fourth act of Puccini's Manon Lescaut, which brings the opera to its final conclusion. I am Looking Man, presenting your Sunday opera program on RTHK Radio 4. To complete today's program, I have selected for your appreciation several excerpts from Puccini's one-act opera entitled Le Villi, which is the composer's very first work written for the stage, completed when he was 25 years old. In 1883, the year of Puccini's graduation from the Milan Conservatory, the music publisher Sanzonio launched a competition of one-act operas to help discover new talents among the budding composers of Italy. With the help of his teacher Ponchielli and the influential composer and intellectual Arrigo Boito, Puccini secured a libretto based on the legend of the Villis of the Black Forest by Ferdinando Fontana. He had less than 6 months to meet the deadline of the competition, to which he submitted an illegible manuscript, which failed to gain even an honorable mention. Once again, Ponchielli, Boito, and a number of Puccini's supporters, including the publisher Giulio Ricordi, came to the rescue and raised enough funds to stage a production of Le Villi at the Teatro del Verme of Milan in May 1884. The work achieved a sensational success and won favorable comments from no less a personage than the great Giuseppe Verdi. The story of Le Villi is based on the same legend used by Adolf Adolf.

them for his famous ballet Giselle. It tells how Roberto, a young man from a village in the Black Forest region, succumbs to temptation in the city of Mainz and squanders all his money on gambling and on an affair with a courtesan.

after Anna, who dies of grief. Anna's spirit joins the Willies, ghosts of girls who have died after being forsaken by their faithless lovers. They appear in the Black Forest waiting for their men to pass by and dance them to death in revenge. Our first excerpt is Anna's entrance aria, a beautiful romanza expressing her love for Roberto and her hope that he will never forget her. Roberto then appears. He comforts Anna and sings an exquisite love duet with her before his departure for Mainz to receive a huge inheritance from a rich deceased relative. Our recording has soprano Renata Scotto in the role of Anna, with tenor Placido Domingo as Roberto. Lorin Mazzeo conducts the National Philharmonic Orchestra of London.

Hey, who wants to come along on a sonic safari? 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Don't miss this early morning weekly dive into the fun known. Saturday Morning on 4, every Saturday, 7 to 9 a.m.

0: RTHK The News at 5 with Sachin Karpe. Secretary for Labour and Welfare Chris Sun says the government plans to review the visiting mechanisms of its care teams and optimise the application of big data, including adding parameters such as chronic illnesses, to better identify elderly people in need. His remarks came after an elderly couple was found unconscious in a flat at Lyking Estate on Friday, with the 78-year-old woman later certified dead at the hospital. Sun was speaking after a TVB program.
1: Since we are now in the era of big data and have many tools at our disposal, we want to identify high-risk families in need as early as possible so that timely assistance can be provided. For households where the elderly individuals are under 80 years old, but one of them has a chronic illness and requires more care, we will discuss with the hospital authority to determine which specific illnesses should be selected. However, from what I can see initially, we all know that taking care of a partner with dementia is exceptionally difficult. I believe we should prioritize cases involving dementia, especially those that have progressed to a moderate or severe stage. That said, we still need to consult experts regarding other illnesses. We hope to establish a suitable model as soon as possible for implementation.
0: Financial Secretary Paul Chan says the city is no longer just a place to raise cash, but a strategic base for global expansion. Writing on his weekly blog following a trip to Shanghai and Nanjing, Chan noted that Chinese high-tech firms are using Hong Kong for its common law system, free capital flow, and global investor networks. He said they are not just selling products anymore, they are building multinational supply chains and using the SAR as the bridge between China's innovation sector and world markets. Today is Father's Day and restaurants in Hong Kong say business has been slow. A restaurant owner said they kept the price of most items the same as last year, despite rising costs.
2: The overall sentiment is currently quite weak, with people traveling abroad, heading to the mainland and dealing with a sluggish economy. This has made us much more cautious, so we are keeping our pricing relatively conservative. Because of the long holiday weekend, we are seeing less customers. Earlier in the weekend, business was down by nearly 30% compared to last year. Looking at things right now, it seems it will be about 20% lower than last year.
0: A new round of negotiations over the Middle East war have been scheduled for later today, with Iranian delegates arriving in the host country of Switzerland. U.S. Vice President J.D. Vance is leading an American delegation and arrived in the European country earlier today. This comes even as Tehran said it was closing the Strait of Hormuz again over Israeli attacks in Lebanon. Iranian officials made the announcement on state media.
3: In view of the United States' clear breach of its commitments and failure to implement the first provision of the war-ending Memorandum of Understanding, and in response to the continuous and ongoing ceasefire violations by the Zionist regime in southern Lebanon, the ruthless killing and displacement of hundreds of thousands of the oppressed people of that land, and also given the failure of the Zionist occupying forces to withdraw from southern Lebanese territory, the Strait of Hormuz will be closed to vessel traffic.
0: Vance is joined in Switzerland by fellow U.S. negotiators Jared Kushner and Steve Witkoff, who arrived ahead of the vice president. Before departing for Switzerland, Vance told reporters that he hoped to make progress on Iran's nuclear issue and on the ceasefire in Lebanon. He was also confident that the

0: truce agreed in Washington's 14-point deal with Tehran would hold.
1: As you guys know, one of the things the president has set us out to do as a high priority is to open the straits. That's now happened. We actually got 16 million barrels of oil out of the Straits of Hormuz yesterday. That is a record going back to even before the conflict started. So you're seeing those ships move. The second thing the president has asked us to do, of course, is to get the enriched stockpile of uranium to ensure that we make it effectively impossible for the Iranians to rebuild their nuclear program, even over a very long period of time. The program is destroyed, but we're, of course, trying to take away as many of the cards right. where they may try to rebuild it if they don't behave under this agreement.
0: And the weather forecast for tonight and tomorrow, mainly fine. The minimum temperature will be about 28 degrees tomorrow morning. Hot during the day and a maximum temperature of around 33 degrees in the urban areas and a couple of degrees higher in the new territories. Moderate south to southwesterly winds. At the observatory right now, it's 31 degrees, humidity standing at 66%. Please be reminded that the very hot weather warning and the heat stress at work warning is amber. The news from RTHK.
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Music by the Spanish composer Joaquin Rodrigo, the second movement from his Concierto Andaluz, specially written for the Romero family. Performed there, of course, by Los Meros and the Academy of St. Martin the Fields under Sir Neville Mariner. 西班牙作曲家鲁迪高特别为鲁迪高吉他四重奏所写的安德鲁斯协奏曲其中第二乐章。刚才我们听过鲁美鲁吉他四重奏联同马莲娜爵士带领圣马田新乐团演出。人用黄昏后今日的部分庆祝父亲节，接住介绍歌剧入面三位爸爸的角色。第一位呢，我以前都播过音乐有介绍过的了，华格纳的尼贝龙的指环其中 The Valkyrie 女武神入面的这个众神之神 Photon。 奈何虽然他是众神之神

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0: 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The music was written by John Williams. 电影《夺宝奇兵》Indiana Jones and the Last Crusade 原声配乐的一个选段由 John Williams 作曲的。我们今天在父亲节向爸爸们致敬。透过刚才我们看了这么多爸爸的例子，即可不可以是就爸爸的角色作一些结论性的分析？我发觉跟妈妈不同，妈妈对仔女的关怀照顾直情真的 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
1: On Concert en Vol on Monday night at 8. The Concert Philharmonia Orchestra Marin Alsop conducts Scheherazade, recorded live in the Royal Festival Hall London on the 12th of March of this year. Marin Alsop conducts an exciting new cello concerto by the Philharmonia's featured composer Gabriela Ortiz. Ortiz's concerto, written for this concert's soloist, Elisa Weilerstein, is inspired by the caves and underground rivers of the Yucatan Peninsula in Mexico. Its four movements pay homage to this remarkable and threatened ecosystem. Mexican composer Arturo Márquez describes the danzón, a favorite in the dance parlors and salons of Cuba and Mexico, as music full of sensuality, which old Mexican people continue to dance with a touch of nostalgia. His danzón number 2 opens the program. Marin Alsop also conducts Rimsky-Korsakov's Scheherazade, an enduring favorite. It's a concert full of color. Do join us.

0: 香港电台第四台《生活中的美与恶》。
1: RTHK The News at 6 with Sachin Katwi. The top stories. Financial Secretary Paul Chan says mainland tech firms are using the SAR to build multinational supply chains. Welfare Chief Chris Sun says the government plans to review the visiting mechanisms for care teams. And Germany booked their place in the knockout rounds of the World Cup with a dramatic injury time winner. Financial Secretary Paul Chan says the city is no longer just a place to raise cash, but a strategic base for global expansion. Writing on his weekly blog following a trip to Shanghai and Nanjing, Chan noted that Chinese high-tech firms are using Hong Kong for its common law system, free capital flow, and global investor networks. He said they are not just selling products anymore, they are building multinational supply chains and using the SAR as the bridge between China's innovation sector and world markets. Secretary for Labour and Welfare Chris Sun says the government plans to review the visiting mechanisms of its care teams and optimize the application of big data, including adding parameters such as chronic illnesses to better identify elderly people in need. His remarks came after an elderly couple was found unconscious in a flat at Liking Estate on Friday, with the 78-year-old woman later certified dead at the hospital. Sun was speaking after a TVB program.
2: Since we are now in the era of big data and have many tools at our disposal, we want to identify high-risk families in need as early as possible so that timely assistance can be provided. For households where the elderly individuals are under 80 years old, but one of them has a chronic illness and requires more care, we will discuss with the hospital authority to determine which specific illnesses should be selected. However, from what I can see initially, we all know that taking care of a partner with dementia is exceptionally difficult. I believe we should prioritize cases involving dementia, especially those that have progressed to a moderate or severe stage. That said, we still need to consult experts regarding other illnesses. We hope to establish a suitable model as soon as possible for implementation.
1: Today is Father's Day, and restaurants in Hong Kong say business has been slow. A restaurant owner said they kept the price of most items the same as last year, despite rising costs.
3: The overall sentiment is currently quite weak, with people traveling abroad, heading to the mainland and dealing with a sluggish economy. This has made us much more cautious, so we are keeping our pricing relatively conservative. Because of the long holiday weekend, we are seeing less customers. Earlier in the weekend, business was down by nearly 30% compared to last year. Looking at things right now, it seems it will be about 20% lower than last year.
1: A new round of negotiations over the Middle East war have been scheduled for today, with Iranian delegates arriving in the host country of Switzerland. Iran said the ongoing conflict in Lebanon between Israel and militant group Hezbollah will top the agenda in talks with the United States, as well as issues such as frozen Iranian funds and the sale of the country's oil. Iran's military announced yesterday that it has closed the Strait of Hormuz again over ongoing Israeli attacks in Lebanon. Iranian officials made the announcement on state television.
4: In view of the United States' clear breach of its commitments and failure to implement the first provision of the war-ending Memorandum of Understanding, and in response to the continuous and ongoing ceasefire violations by the Zionist regime in southern Lebanon, the ruthless killing and displacement of hundreds of thousands of the oppressed people of that land, and also given the failure of the Zionist occupying forces to withdraw from southern Lebanese territory, the Strait of Hormuz will be closed to vessel traffic.
1: U.S. Vice President J.D. Vance is joined in Switzerland by fellow U.S. negotiators Jared Kushner and Steve Witkoff, who arrived ahead of the vice president. Before departing for Switzerland, Vance told reporters that he hoped to make progress on Iran's nuclear issue and on the ceasefire in Lebanon. He was also confident that the truce agreed in Washington's 14-point deal with Tehran would hold.
5: As you guys know, one of the things the president has set us out to do as a high priority is to open the straits. That's now happened. We actually got 16 million barrels of oil out of the Straits of Hormuz yesterday. That is a record going back to even before the conflict started. So you're seeing those ships move. The second thing the president has asked us to do, of course, is to get the enriched stockpile of uranium to ensure that we make it effectively impossible for the Iranians to rebuild their nuclear program, even over a very long period of time. The program is destroyed, but we're, of course, trying to take away as many of the cards right. where they may try to rebuild it if they don't behave under this agreement.
1: You're listening to RTHK News, and the time is 5 minutes past six. Back locally, police say a 54-year-old man died early this morning after his electric mobility device veered off a loading bay in Yuen Long. Officers found the man unconscious with severe head and hand injuries. He was pronounced dead at the scene. France is putting emergency services and military forces on wildfire alert, restricting public alcohol consumption, and cancelling some outdoor sports events to cope with a heat wave unfurling across parts of Europe. Tina Lowe reports.
6: About a third of France is under a red alert issued by the country's weather service, as temperatures in some areas nationwide are expected to reach 40 Celsius. The forecast for the beginning of the week is even hotter. Among a raft of measures announced by national and local authorities, the Eiffel Tower and other tourist attractions in Paris have set up misting stations to cool crowds. The annual French Music Day was also a particular concern for authorities. The nationwide summer celebration involves thousands of concerts in village squares, rave venues, and Paris clubs. The government has banned public drinking in red alert zones and ordered organizers of Music Day events to limit the use of alcohol to preserve emergency services and allow medics to concentrate on taking care of the most vulnerable. Authorities are notably worried about people living on the streets and elderly people in nursing centers or those living alone in their homes. The World Health Organization's Europe office said this month that more than 200,000 people across Europe have died from heat-related causes over the last 4 years, and most of the fatalities were preventable. More above-average temperatures are expected this summer, which can cause heat exhaustion and life-threatening heat stroke. The WHO's Europe office called for countries and institutions to implement heat plans, such as opening cooling centers or introducing breaks or flexible shifts that enable workers to stay out of the midday sun.
1: The Albanian government has been hit by a fresh wave of protests against a planned luxury resort development backed by a company linked to Jared Kushner, son-in-law of U.S. President Donald Trump. In recent days, the protesters have begun calling for regime change. This man said the country was tired of the endemic corruption.
7: We are here to protect Albanians from the most corrupted government in the Europe. Not in only Europe, but all over the world. Albania is the biggest, the nicest country in Balkan. They want to get it. They sold it. They sold it to, I don't know to who. We are pro-investments, but we are not to the corrupt government. This is the most corrupted government in Europe.
1: Another protester said he moved back from the United States to support the calls for regime change.
8: I am an Albanian citizen. I live in the United States. I came here specifically for this protest. I came here to support the youngest Albanian people, the youngest generation, because they don't have to suffer like our dads, our moms, our grandpas, everybody else suffered before.
1: A wave of construction, renovations, and event preparations across Washington, D.C. is drawing mixed reactions as officials push changes they say will make the U.S. Capitol safe and beautiful. Janice Lowe reports.
9: U.S. President Donald Trump is pursuing an ambitious revamp of Washington, from a controversial $400 million White House ballroom to a 76-meter arch and a new promenade for the Lincoln Memorial. Trump's building blitz is among the most dramatic by a U.S. president since Theodore Roosevelt championed a structural overhaul of the National Mall in the early 1900s. Rebecca Miller, executive director of advocacy group DC Preservation League, said some changes to historic monuments could have a negative impact on the city.
10: So in some areas, things seem to be going really well, where a lot of these fountains that haven't worked for decades are now have water and they've been cleaned, and that's great moving forward. But then we have these other major changes, like to the East Wing or the Monumental Arch or any of these things that can really have a negative impact on the city of Washington and the other monuments and memorials that are around them.
9: Miller added that some of the construction is not properly planned and may not be completed before July the 4th, when the United States will celebrate its 250th Independence Day.
10: There could have been better planning to move forward with this, so that way there was the time that people weren't feeling like things were just being thrown at them and just done without any public input.
9: Dan Silverman, editor of Popville, a website which documents happenings in the U.S. Capitol, said even though Trump says Washington, D.C. is safe, there is lack of transparency about all the construction happening.
11: Who can argue against making D.C. beautiful? I think everybody supports a beautiful city. I think the questions that some of the residents have is, what are the ways in which he's going about doing it? And is there transparency of, you know, how is it happening? And is it being used as a political chip rather than actually my intent is to make D.C. beautiful?
9: But Trump has highlighted that by the time construction is finished, it will be time for him to leave office, and the revamp is actually for future presidents of the country.
1: Almost 10 years after the Brexit referendum that took Britain out of the European Union, about 2,000 protesters marched through central London demanding the country rejoin the EU. Protester Jane Jarvis said Brexit had failed to deliver on its promises and the UK was worse off.
12: Brexit has been an absolute disaster for the country in many respects, not just economically, but loss of freedom of movement, families being split up, job opportunities lost, a lost generation of young people, which is very important.
1: Turning to sports now, and at the World Cup, Japan marked the 1,000th game in the history of the tournament with a 4-0 thrashing of Tunisia to close in on a place in the last 32. Haley Yip reports.
13: In the last match of the day, the Group F fixture saw Japan face Tunisia in the Mexican city of Monterrey. Tunisia, who were thumped 5-1 by Sweden in their first game of the tournament, are close to elimination, while the Blue Samurai, who held the Netherlands to a 2-2 draw in their opener, took control just 4 minutes into the match when Daichi Kamada found the net for Japan. Ayase Ueda doubled their advantage on 31 minutes. Genya Ito added to the Japanese tally on 69 minutes, and Ueda got his brace to wrap the 4-0 victory 7 minutes from time. In the southern U.S. city of Houston, the Netherlands went one step further to book their place in the round of 32 with an emphatic 5-1 win over Sweden. For now, the Dutch top Group F with 4 points, while Sweden will likely need a result against Japan in their final group game to secure progress to the knockout stage. Earlier in the day, Germany reached the knockout stage for the first time since 2014 as substitute Denise Undave scored twice in a come-from-behind win in Group E over Ivory Coast and Toronto. The four-time champions were frustrated after falling behind to a 30th-minute goal from Ivory Coast, but Undave delivered emphatically with a second-half double. The other match in Group E saw Ecuador and Curaçao play a goalless draw in Kansas City.
1: In golf, American Wyndham Clark has stood firm to position himself as the overwhelming favorite to win a second U.S. Open title, taking a 6-stroke lead heading into the final round at Shinnecock Hills Golf Club in New York. Clark will try to shrug away a chase pack, which includes compatriots Scottie Scheffler, Shahid Theegala, Sam Stevens, and South Korea's Tom Kim, who are tied in second place at 1-under. Aaron Tam reports.
14: Clark began the day with a 4-shot lead, but saw that cut in half. With an eagle on the 16th, Clark posted an even par 70 yesterday to give himself a 6-shot cushion, entering the final round in Southampton, New York. World number one Scottie Scheffler will be Clark's biggest threat after a back nine rally got him into contention. He made 4 birdies on the back, including 3 in a row for the first time at a U.S. Open, and shot 69 to get to a 1-under. Even Clark agreed that Scheffler would be a formidable opponent to beat in the final round.
15: Yeah, Scottie's best player in the world, and he's going to play probably really good. He always does. But it's nice to have a six-shot lead on him. But really, I'm just going to keep approaching it the same way. I mean, if I go out and execute and go through my

0: process and hit the shots I know I can hit. I like my chances. But yeah, we'll address that when we get to it. I'm not necessarily thinking about my lead or anything. It's more of, hey, if I can get to this number, I like my chances.
1: Scheffler, who's just turned 30, will tee off in the final pairing with Clark later today.
2: And the weather forecast. Mainly fine, very hot during the day tomorrow with a maximum temperature of around 33 degrees in the urban areas and a couple of degrees higher in the new territories. Right now it is 31 degrees, humidity 71%. The news from RTHK.
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Opening the second hour of Tunes to Remember is The Arrival of the Queen of Sheba by Handel, played up by the English Chamber Orchestra under Raymond Leppard. 英國室樂團在指揮力柏特帶領之下演出過韓德爾的《士巴女王之利臨》。你收聽緊的是香港電台第四台人約黃昏後。

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We've been listening to part of the Sibelius Symphony No. 5 Final Movement in that performance by the Philharmonia Orchestra conducted by Asa-Pekka Salonen. For your information, Salonen's composition entitled Pollux will be performed by the Hong Kong Philharmonic under Tamo Petukhovsky in the orchestra's season finale. The two concerts will take place on July 3rd and 4th at the Hong Kong Cultural Center Concert Hall. 西部流士第五交响曲最美乐章部分选段，刚才有沙朗伦带领爱乐乐团演出过。今日人仰皇后，最后带嚟系拉赫曼尼诺夫为双钢琴所写嘅第二组曲作品十七，将时间交俾两位钢琴家 Sergei Babayan 同埋 Daniel Trifonov。组曲分四个乐章。

0: The city is no longer just a place to raise cash, but a strategic base for global expansion. Writing on his weekly blog following a trip to Shanghai and Nanjing, Chan noted that Chinese high-tech firms are using Hong Kong for its common law system, free capital flow, and global investor networks. He said they are not just selling products anymore. They are building multinational supply chains and using the SAR as the bridge between China's innovation sector and world markets. Secretary for Labor and Welfare Chris Sun says the government plans to review the visiting mechanisms of its care teams and optimize the application of big data, including adding parameters such as chronic illnesses, to better identify elderly people in need. His remarks came after an elderly couple was found unconscious in a flat at Liking Estate on Friday, with the 78-year-old woman later certified dead at the hospital. Sun was speaking after a TVB program.
1: Since we are now in the era of big data and have many tools at our disposal, we want to identify high-risk families in need as early as possible so that timely assistance can be provided. For households where the elderly individuals are under 80 years old, but one of them has a chronic illness and requires more care, we will discuss with the hospital authority to determine which specific illnesses should be selected. However, from what I can see initially, we all know that taking care of a partner with dementia is exceptionally difficult. I believe we should prioritize cases involving dementia, especially those that have progressed to a moderate or severe stage. That said, we still need to consult experts regarding other illnesses. We hope to establish a suitable model as soon as possible for implementation.
0: Today is Father's Day, and restaurants in Hong Kong say business has been slow. A restaurant owner said they kept the price of most items the same as last year, despite rising costs.
2: The overall sentiment is currently quite weak, with people traveling abroad, heading to the mainland, and dealing with a sluggish economy. This has made us much more cautious, so we are keeping our pricing relatively conservative. Because of the long holiday weekend, we are seeing less customers. Earlier in the weekend, business was down by nearly 30% compared to last year. Looking at things right now, it seems it will be about 20% lower than last year.
0: Police say a 54-year-old man died early this morning after his electric mobility device veered off a loading bay in Yuen Long. Officers found the man unconscious with severe head and hand injuries. He was pronounced dead at the scene. A quadrilateral meeting between Iran, the United States, Qatar, and Pakistan is scheduled in Switzerland later today to negotiate the end of the Middle East war. Iran's Foreign Ministry spokesman Ismail Baghaei said Iran would also hold meetings with intermediaries Qatar and Pakistan earlier in the day, adding that the gathering in Switzerland is a follow-up on the implementation of a memorandum of understanding signed with the U.S. last week.
3: This session of negotiations is for ensuring that the other side fulfills its commitments. And, as I said, the issue of stopping the war on all fronts, including Lebanon. We do not sign a document and then simply leave it to be implemented automatically. To implement such an understanding, it is necessary for us to monitor the other side's actions continuously, follow up on them, and use all the tools at our disposal to ensure that the other side does not evade fulfilling its commitments.
0: U.S. Vice President J.D. Vance is joined in Switzerland by fellow U.S. negotiators Jared Kushner and Steve Witkoff. Before departing for Switzerland, Vance told reporters that he hoped to make progress on Iran's nuclear issue and on the ceasefire in Lebanon. He was also confident that the truce agreed in Washington's 14-point deal with Tehran would hold.
4: As you guys know, one of the things the president has set us out to do as a high priority is to open the straits. That's now happened. We actually got 16 million barrels of oil out of the Straits of Hormuz yesterday. That is a record going back to even before the conflict started. So you're seeing those ships move. The second thing the president has asked us to do, of course, is to get the enriched stockpile of uranium to ensure that we make it effectively impossible for the Iranians to rebuild their nuclear program, even over a very long period of time. The program is destroyed, but we're, of course, trying to take away as many of the cards where they may try to rebuild it if they don't behave under this agreement.
0: And the weather forecast for tonight and tomorrow: mainly fine, very hot during the day with a maximum temperature of around 33 degrees in the urban areas and a couple of degrees higher in the new territories. The news from RTHK.
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2: And welcome to the program, Degas and Jazz. Tonight we look at the Degas before his dances. Did you know that Edgar Degas produced over 40 oil paintings and pastels depicting the racetrack, and that Duke Ellington composed a work inspired by them? Degas is, of course, best known for his Paris opera paintings of the many ballerinas on stage or in the studio. And we have looked at a lot of those in previous programs. But before his many dances, he painted horses and portraits. His equestrian studies often show Degas representing the horses' fidgety impatience and coiled energy as they line up before a race. He became obsessed with how to represent the dynamism of their movement on the flat, still surface of a canvas, and that applied to his dances as well. The British pastime of horse racing bounded onto the Parisian social scene. The Hippodrome at Longchamp in the Bois de Boulogne was a popular meeting point. Seeing the horses close at hand in action brought Degas to the races. The restlessness of the horses and the patterns of the jockeys' bright colors challenged Degas to consider how to best capture the instant of movement. Recent advances in photography of the time had captured the range of improbable shapes that the galloping horses adopted. Degas was intrigued by the rhythmic bunching and stretching of the animals' bodies, by the way they instinctively placed one leg on the ground before the other. It led him to incorporate the realistic postures and attitudes of movement revealed by photography into his equestrian series and to look again at the human body as it moved and balanced. Let's look at a few of Degas' celebrated racetrack paintings, starting with Before the Race. It was created around 1882, an oil panel focusing on horses shuffling and stretching. The horses and jockeys in this painting are represented in a variety of different positions, waiting restlessly for the start of a race. Here, Degas masterfully suggests both quiet and agitated motion. The horses are positioned to keep the viewer's gaze continuously moving across the canvas from the central black horse to the mirrored pairing on the right. The race was painted in the artist's studio from preparatory drawings, though its dazzling brushwork preserves the immediacy of a work painted outdoors. The scene is tightly organized, featuring a heavily cropped horse on the left, a technique influenced by contemporary photography and Japanese prints. The overall coloring is muted in shades of brown, green, ochre, and the jockey's brightly colored silks provide a break in the scenery. Degas' The Racecourse Amateur Jockeys from 1880 is an energetic, light-filled snapshot of Belle Epoque competition housed at the Musée d'Orsay. It depicts a scene at a racecourse conveying the vibrant energy associated with horse racing. It portrays a group of jockeys atop their mounts, each dressed in traditional racing silks that provide a burst of color against the more muted tones of the surroundings, the green grass in the foreground, and

the expanse of fields leading to a sprawling village in the distance. The jockeys' poses and the horses' stances suggest activity and anticipation. Spectators are present in the lower right, including an elegantly attired woman under a parasol and a man in a black top hat, indicating the social aspect of the event. The painting captures a fleeting moment that reflects the modernity and leisure activities that were of interest to the Impressionists. Racehorses of 1885 to 1888 is a pastel on panel notable for using the unvarnished wood grain to texture the sky and turf, and it's housed in the Metropolitan Museum of Art's collection. All the figures here appear in earlier works, and some of the poses have pedigrees even more distinguished than the horses. The prancing mount and rider at the center derive from Gozzoli's Journey of the Magi in the Palazzo Medici Riccardi, Florence, which Degas had copied in 1859. The horse's body is muscular and well-defined. This picture is nevertheless unusual for its medium, pastel on a plain unvarnished panel. With skillful economy of means, Degas allowed the wood to color the sky and distant landscape and to provide a warm undertone for the turf in the foreground. It's as if the moment was captured under a red sun. Duke Ellington's The Degas Suite of 1968 is a legendary jazz suite composed by the pianist and band leader and was directly inspired by the racetrack paintings Degas created in 19th century Paris. Ellington composed and recorded for the art film Degas' Racing World, sometimes referred to as The Impressionists at the Racetrack. The soundtrack for this never-completed film is what is called the Degas Suite. Highlights include the solo piano pastel, the exciting Daily Double, and the gorgeous, remarkably non-racing race. The film was the brainchild of the American filmmaker Sam Shaw. He was the producer of Paris Blues, the 1961 musical romantic drama film that explores love, race, and expatriate life through a spectacular jazz lens. And this is how he got acquainted with Duke Ellington. The idea of Racing World was apparently triggered by a major exhibition of Impressionist and post-Impressionist works with horse track and horse racing themes, which Shaw saw during his stay in Paris for Paris Blues. He approached Ellington to write the music for the film, which he accepted, and it's been said that Ellington was even enthusiastic about it. The music was recorded on three occasions, on November the 6th, 23rd, and December the 3rd, 1968. Ellington involved himself and nine of his band members in the recording of the music. Before the film project stopped because of lack of funding, a soundtrack for the film was put together out of the recorded music. Ellington got the rights to it as compensation for having paid for the studio time and for his musicians, but he never made use of the soundtrack, and he does not refer to the unissued film. The actual originator of the name, the Degas Suite, is Stanley Dance. Dance was a British jazz writer, business manager, record producer, and historian of the swing era. He was personally close to Duke Ellington over a long period. For the fifth volume of the Ellington Private Collection, issued in 1987, he selected a set of takes from the Racing World recording sessions based on the soundtrack and issued them under the name of the Degas Suite in the album. In his liner notes, he says, "The soundtrack solves the problem of deciding which takes Ellington himself considered definitive." And now, Duke Ellington's The Degas Suite, introduction, opening titles, race, racing, piano pastel, Daily Double, drawings, promenade, sonnet, and race.

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1: We just heard Duke Ellington's The Girl Suite of 1968, an obscure work originally commissioned for the soundtrack of an uncompleted film. Ellington was mostly inspired by Edgar Degas' famous paintings of racetrack scenes, and the suite, filled with the musical representation of galloping horses, suggested by, among other devices, drummer Ali Jackson's tambourine. Jazz and art, with Duke Ellington, a visual artist as well as jazz's preeminent painter in musical sounds. And that's all for this edition of The Culture Show, bringing art and music together. I'm going to leave you with a few pieces inspired by the galloping of horses. We have the Grand Gallo Chromatique by Franz Liszt, a gallo or gallop is a lively, fast-paced 19th century dance named after the fastest gait of a horse. Liszt's virtuosic piano piece sounds exactly like a racehorse thundering toward the finish line, and it's going to be played by Goran Filipowicz. Light Cavalry Overture by Franz von Suppé opens with a bold, ringing trumpet fanfare, and the piece quickly breaks into a pulsing, rhythmic gallop meant to depict dashing Hungarian hussars on horseback. It's going to be played by the Royal Scottish National Orchestra, directed by Naima Yavi. And we have Galloping Horses by Haiwei Huang, a virtuosic and traditional piece originally written for the erhu, widely celebrated for its uncanny ability to imitate the whinnying, running, and rhythmic hoofbeats of Mongolian horses. We will hear it performed by Yang Hui with the Silk Road Ensemble and Dashu Zheng. For now, from me, Stacey Rodder. Bye-bye.

RTHK, the news at 8 with Sachin Katwe. Financial Secretary Paul Chan says the city is no longer just a place to raise cash, but a strategic base for global expansion. Writing on his weekly blog following a trip to Shanghai and Nanjing, Chan noted that Chinese high-tech firms are using Hong Kong for its common law system, free capital flow, and global investor networks. He said they are not just selling products anymore, they are building multinational supply chains and using the SAR as the bridge between China's innovation sector and world markets. Secretary for Labour and Welfare Chris Sun says the government plans to review the visiting mechanisms of its care teams and optimize the application of big data, including adding parameters

0: such as chronic illnesses, to better identify elderly people in need. His remarks came after an elderly couple was found unconscious in a flat at Liking Estate on Friday, with the 78-year-old woman later certified dead at the hospital. Sun was speaking after a TVB program.
1: Since we are now in the era of big data and have many tools at our disposal, we want to identify high-risk families in need as early as possible so that timely assistance can be provided. For households where the elderly individuals are under 80 years old, but one of them has a chronic illness and requires more care, we will discuss with the hospital authority to determine which specific illnesses should be selected. However, from what I can see initially, we all know that taking care of a partner with dementia is exceptionally difficult. I believe we should prioritize cases involving dementia, especially those that have progressed to a moderate or severe stage. That said, we still need to consult experts regarding other illnesses. We hope to establish a suitable model as soon as possible for implementation.
0: Today is Father's Day, and restaurants in Hong Kong say business has been slow. A restaurant owner said they kept the price of most items the same as last year, despite rising costs.
2: The overall sentiment is currently quite weak, with people traveling abroad, heading to the mainland, and dealing with a sluggish economy. This has made us much more cautious, so we are keeping our pricing relatively conservative. Because of the long holiday weekend, we are seeing less customers. Earlier in the weekend, business was down by nearly 30% compared to last year. Looking at things right now, it seems it will be about 20% lower than last year.
0: Police say a 54-year-old man died early this morning after his electric mobility device veered off a loading bay in Yuen Long. Officers found the man unconscious with severe head and hand injuries. He was pronounced dead at the scene. A quadrilateral meeting between Iran, the United States, Qatar and Pakistan is scheduled in Switzerland later today to negotiate the end of the Middle East war. Iran's foreign ministry spokesman Ismail Baghaei said Iran would also hold meetings with intermediaries, Qatar and Pakistan, earlier in the day, adding that the gathering in Switzerland is a follow-up on the implementation of a memorandum of understanding signed with the U.S. last week.
3: This session of negotiations is for ensuring that the other side fulfills its commitments. And, as I said, the issue of stopping the war on all fronts, including Lebanon. We do not sign a document and then simply leave it to be implemented automatically. To implement such an understanding, it is necessary for us to monitor the other side's actions continuously, follow up on them, and use all the tools at our disposal to ensure that the other side does not evade fulfilling its commitments.
0: U.S. Vice President J.D. Vance is joined in Switzerland by fellow U.S. negotiators Jared Kushner and Steve Witkoff. Before departing for Switzerland, Vance told reporters that he hoped to make progress on Iran's nuclear issue and on the ceasefire in Lebanon.
4: As you guys know, one of the things the president has set us out to do as a high priority is to open the straits. That's now happened. We actually got 16 million barrels of oil out of the Straits of Hormuz yesterday. That is a record going back to even before the conflict started. So you're seeing those ships move. The second thing the president has asked us to do, of course, is to get the enriched stockpile of uranium to ensure that we make it effectively impossible for the Iranians to rebuild their nuclear program, even over a very long period of time. The program is destroyed, but we're, of course, trying to take away as many of the cards where they may try to rebuild it if they don't behave under this agreement.
0: And the weather forecast for tonight and tomorrow. Mainly fine, very hot during the day tomorrow with a maximum temperature of around 33 degrees in the urban areas and a couple of degrees higher in the New Territories. Moderate south to southwesterly winds. Right now it is 30 degrees, humidity 76%. Please be reminded that the very hot weather warning is in force. The news from RTHK.
5: The chief executive is leading the government to draft the first Hong Kong's five-year plan, which is closely related to you and me. In the next 5 years, Hong Kong should further improve its competitiveness, consolidate and enhance its strengths, seize opportunities from national development, and strive for faster economic growth and better livelihoods. The chief executive has instructed the Constitutional and Mainland Affairs Bureau to hold a public consultation. We welcome your views. Let's shape the blueprint for the next 5 years together.
6: Building and ground floor shop owners must display the building number allocated by the Rating and Valuation Department. It is essential for commercial activities and public services and helps people go to the right places. Numbers should be clear and displayed

conspicuously, with each digit at least 4 centimeters wide and 5 centimeters high. Damaged numbers should be replaced. The maximum penalty for not displaying a building number properly is 6 months imprisonment and a $2,000 fine.

0: Sunday Classics with Yun Kun Yu. 周日古典，姚润坤。
1: Hello and welcome to Sunday Classics. This is part two of a two-episode feature of Chinese pianist Lang Lang, who had his 44th birthday last week. Lang Lang was born on the 14th of June 1982 in Shenyang, Liaoning, China. He is praised by the New York Times as, quote, the hottest artist on the classical music planet, unquote. He started playing the piano at the age of three and gave his first public recital before he was 5 years old. At nine, he entered Beijing's Central Music Conservatory and won first prize at the International Tchaikovsky Competition for Young Musicians at 13. He went to Philadelphia to study with legendary pianist Gary Graffman at the Curtis Institute of Music. His fame came at 17, when substituting for Andre Watts, playing Tchaikovsky's first piano concerto with the Chicago Symphony Orchestra under Christoph Eschenbach, making him an overnight sensation. 欢迎收听周日古典。今集同上集主角一样，依然是1982年6月14号出生于辽宁沈阳44岁的中国钢琴家郎朗。上集分享的都是独奏钢琴作品，而今集就有管弦乐以及独奏作品，还有开始节目的室乐拉赫曼尼诺夫 G 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the previous episode, we have heard many solo works performed by Lang Lang. In this one, we will be hearing orchestral as well as solo works.Beginning our program, however, we have some chamber music, an early work by the teenage Sergei Rachmaninoff, his elegiac trio number 1 in G minor. Rachmaninoff wrote his first trio elegiac with its characteristic opening theme in 1892 when he was only 19, but its pianism is mature. It is conceived in a single sonata form movement and ends with a funeral march.This is a very interesting recording. Here the composer is Russian, the two older participants, cellist Misha Maisky and violinist Vadim Repin, are Russian or at least grew up in Soviet Russia. Lang Lang was not just the only non-Russian in the ensemble, he was also the youngest member. At the time of the recording in 2009, Maisky was 61 and Repin was 38. Lang Lang was 27.It can even be said that the three came from three different generations. Maisky, who grew up with Rachmaninoff in his mind, said the

Trio was very unpretentious, but also very beautiful and enjoyable to play. For Lang Lang, the most exciting moment was the very beginning. Quote, "When Mija and Vadim begin playing, it feels like a time machine starting, and after the first few notes, you are inside its world." Unquote. A very mature view about the music with very mature pianism. Now let's hear the performance of pianist Lang Lang, violinist Vadim Repin, and cellist Misha Maisky.

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made Lang Lang world famous.Piano Concerto No. 1 in B-flat, Opus 23 by Tchaikovsky. Lang Lang was 2 years old when he heard Tchaikovsky's first piano concerto on the radio in his native Shenyang in northeastern China. Quote, "Since my childhood, it's been a life dream to perform this concerto." Unquote. Lang Lang began to study the piano at the age of 3 and started to practice the Tchaikovsky at 9. Tchaikovsky's first has discouraged many seasoned pianists.Even the composers preferred soloist Nikolai Rubinstein. When Lang Lang was 13, he played it for the first time with the China Youth Symphony in Beijing while he was a student there at the Central Music Conservatory. But it was in 1999 when he was called last minute to replace the ailing pianist Andre Watts that he performed the first movement with the Chicago Symphony.The performance was a breakthrough for the 17-year-old pianist, for it sealed his fame with this concerto and launched his extraordinary reputation. Memories of that night lingered when the pianist returned to record the same concerto with the same orchestra in 2003, still 20 years old. That electricity, that kind of connection was still there. Lang Lang was also the first Chinese pianist to record with that orchestra.Performing for you are Lang Lang and the Chicago Symphony Orchestra under Daniel Barenboim.

That was Daniel Barenboim conducting the Chicago Symphony Orchestra, and our pianist in this episode, Lang Lang, playing Tchaikovsky's First Piano Concerto in B-flat, Opus 23. 刚才是钢琴家Lang 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we move on to Bach's Goldberg Variations, BWV 988 again. In the previous episode, we've heard the aria to Variation 15. This time, we'll finish the rest, Variation 16 to 30, as well as the Da Capo aria. The recording was from a live performance in St. Thomas Church, Leipzig, the very place defining the latter half of Bach's musical career and life. Now let's again hear pianist Lang Lang performing the latter half of the Goldberg Variations.

朗朗啱啱演奏完巴克高德堡变奏曲嘅后半部分，亦完成今集节目啦。好感谢大家收听我姚润坤主持嘅周日古典，祝大家有一个愉快嘅晚上。Pianist Lang Lang just performed the latter half of Bach's Goldberg Variations BWV 988, which concludes our episode. Thank you for listening to Sunday Classics with me, Yun Kuan Yu, and have a good night.

0: RTH KD News at 10 with Sachin Karpe. Financial Secretary Paul Chan says the city is no longer just a place to raise cash but a strategic base for global expansion. Writing on his weekly blog following a trip to Shanghai and Nanjing, Chan noted that Chinese high-tech firms are using Hong Kong for its common law system, free capital flow and global investor networks. He said they are not just selling products anymore, they are building multinational supply chains and using the SAR as the bridge between China's innovation sector and world markets. Secretary for Labour and Welfare Chris Sun says the government plans to review the visiting mechanisms of its care teams and optimize the application of big data, including adding parameters such as chronic illnesses to better identify elderly people in need. His remarks came after an elderly couple was found unconscious in a flat at Liking Estate on Friday, with the 78-year-old woman later certified dead at the hospital. Sun was speaking after a TVB program.
1: Since we are now in the era of big data and have many tools at our disposal, we want to identify high-risk families in need as early as possible so that timely assistance can be provided. For households where the elderly individuals are under 80 years old, but one of them has a chronic illness and requires more care, we will discuss with the hospital authority to determine which specific illnesses should be selected. However, from what I can see initially, we all know that taking care of a partner with dementia is exceptionally difficult. I believe we should prioritize cases involving dementia, especially those that have progressed to a moderate or severe stage. That said, we still need to consult experts regarding other illnesses. We hope to establish a suitable model as soon as possible for implementation.
0: Police say a 54-year-old man died early this morning after his electric mobility device veered off a loading bay in Yuen Long. Officers found the man unconscious with severe head and hand injuries. He was pronounced dead at the scene. A meeting between Iran, the United States, Qatar, and Pakistan is happening in Switzerland today to negotiate the end of the Middle East war. Iran's Foreign Ministry spokesman Ismail Baghaei said Iran would also hold meetings with intermediaries Qatar and Pakistan earlier in the day, adding that the gathering in Switzerland is a follow-up on the implementation of a memorandum of understanding signed with the U.S. last week.
2: This session of negotiations is for ensuring that the other side fulfills its commitments. And, as I said, the issue of stopping the war on all fronts, including Lebanon. We do not sign a document and then simply leave it to be implemented automatically. To implement such an understanding, it is necessary for us to monitor the other side's actions continuously, follow up on them, and use all the tools at our disposal to ensure that the other side does not evade fulfilling its commitments.
0: Italian Foreign Minister Antonio Tajani says Italians cherish their friendship with Americans, and a recent fallout between U.S. President Donald Trump and Italian Prime Minister Giorgia Meloni will not affect ties between the two nations. Tajani's comments came after the Italian premier accused Trump on Friday of being a liar for alleging that she had begged him for a photo with her during last week's G7 summit in France.
3: The statements made by the President of the United States towards Prime Minister Meloni were incomprehensible. We are strong supporters of Western unity. This reflects a great sense of responsibility. Italy will continue to support this approach, and we will ensure that Italy and the United States, as they always have, can continue to cooperate within NATO and within transatlantic and bilateral relations. Relations with the United States are solid. These are ties that have lasted for centuries, and we are friends of the American people. We will work together.
0: Meloni, Italy's first female prime minister, told Trump on Saturday that being his friend has certainly not helped her popularity. Earlier this year, Meloni criticized Trump for lashing out at Pope Leo over his condemnation of the Iran conflict. And the weather forecast for tonight and tomorrow. Mainly fine. The minimum temperature will be about 28 degrees tomorrow morning. Very hot during the day and a maximum temperature of around 33 degrees in the urban areas and a couple of degrees higher in the new territories. Moderate south to southwesterly winds. Right now at the observatory, it is 29 degrees and the relative humidity is standing at 80%. Please be reminded that the very hot weather warning is in force. And that is the news from RTHK.
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2: Art begins the moment you do.

on the Concert on 4 repeat this Tuesday afternoon at 3. The Concert, Lucerne Festival 2025, Andres Orozco Estrada and Isabel Faust, recorded live at the Lucerne Culture and Convention Center Concert Hall on the 16th of August of last year. This concert offers a particularly vivid demonstration of how music can tell stories and evoke images. Dvorak presents us with a musical tale of suspense, while Mussorgsky takes us on a journey through an exhibition. Such music, rich in drama and finely balanced in its colors, demands equally refined interpretation. This is ensured by the Lucerne Festival Orchestra, together with the Colombian conducting prodigy, Andres Orozco Estrada. Another highlight is in store when the exceptional violinist Isabel Faust takes on Dvorak's Violin Concerto. Do join us for this evocative concert.

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0: 香港电台第四台。
1: RTHK, the news at 11 with Sean Kennedy. The top stories. Iran and the United States hold talks in Switzerland in a bid to reset ties. The financial secretary says mainland tech firms are using the SAR to build multinational supply chains. And welfare chief Chris Sun says the government plans to review the visiting mechanisms for care teams. US Vice President J.D. Vance says he hopes Washington and Tehran can reset their relationship at the start of what he called historic face-to-face talks in Switzerland. At the Alpine Resort of Bürgenstock, Vance said the goal was to turn over a new leaf and transform America's relationship with the people of Iran and to extend an outstretched hand. Vance spoke ahead of the summit.
2: I think it's important for the American people, but people all over the world to appreciate that what's brought us to this moment is the president's leadership and the president's willingness to see a Middle East that is much different 10 years from now than it was 10 years ago. And what we're trying to accomplish here is something very simple. Through diplomacy, through working together to transform the Middle East, where Iran and the Gulf have been at war with each other, or at least have had very unfriendly relations, where Iran has been a driver of regional instability, now we see a future where everybody can work together to promote peace and prosperity for everyone.
1: Yet as the meeting was happening, U.S. President Donald Trump threatened to strike Iran if it didn't stop militant group Hezbollah from launching attacks on Israel from southern Lebanon. Recent clashes between Israel and Hezbollah have threatened to derail the U.S.-Iran peace process. Back locally, Financial Secretary Paul Chan says the city is no longer just a place to raise cash, but a strategic base for global expansion. Writing on his weekly blog following a trip to Shanghai and Nanjing, Chan noted that Chinese high-tech firms are using Hong Kong for its common law system, free capital flow, and global investor networks. He said they're not just selling products anymore, they're building multinational supply chains and using the SAR as the bridge between China's innovation sector and world markets. Meanwhile, the finance minister will lead a delegation of more than 30 people to Dalian from Tuesday till Thursday for the World Economic Forum's annual meeting, Sachin Katvi reports.
3: Also known as the Summer Davos, the forum will focus on issues including changes in the global trade and industrial landscape, the nation's economic development, and energy and climate transition, among others. Under the theme of innovating at scale, the meeting this year will gather more than 1,700 guests

0: from over 90 countries and regions. The SAR delegation members include senior management personnel from the Office for Attracting Strategic Enterprises, Invest Hong Kong, the Hong Kong Investment Corporation Limited, the Hong Kong Science and Technology Parks Corporation, Cyberport, and the Hong Kong Shenzhen Innovation and Technology Park. Stock market operator Hong Kong Exchanges and Clearing will also send representatives. During his stay in Dalian, Paul Chan will meet with leaders of relevant central ministries, as well as provincial and business leaders.
1: Secretary for Labour and Welfare Chris Sun says the government plans to review the visiting mechanisms of its care teams and optimise the application of big data, including adding parameters such as chronic illnesses to better identify elderly people in need. His remarks came after an elderly couple was found unconscious in a flat at Lyking Estate on Friday, with the 78-year-old woman later certified dead at the hospital. Sun was speaking after a TVB program.
2: Since we are now in the era of big data and have many tools at our disposal, we want to identify high-risk families in need as early as possible so that timely assistance can be provided. For households where the elderly individuals are under 80 years old, but one of them has a chronic illness and requires more care, we will discuss with the hospital authority to determine which specific illnesses should be selected. However, from what I can see initially, we all know that taking care of a partner with dementia is exceptionally difficult. I believe we should prioritize cases involving dementia, especially those that have progressed to a moderate or severe stage. That said, we still need to consult experts regarding other illnesses. We hope to establish a suitable model as soon as possible for implementation.
1: And the weather forecast for tonight and tomorrow, mainly fine. The minimum temperature will be about 28 degrees tomorrow morning. Very hot with a high of around 33 degrees in town, a couple of degrees higher in the new territories. Please be advised the very hot weather warning is in effect. It's 29 degrees Celsius. The relative humidity is 80%. 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

On Concert en Vaux on Monday night at 8. The Concert Philharmonia Orchestra, Marin Alsop conducts Scheherazade, recorded live in the Royal Festival Hall, London, on the 12th of March of this year. Marin Alsop conducts an exciting new cello concerto by the Philharmonia's featured composer, Gabriela Ortiz. Ortiz's concerto, written for this concert's soloist, Elisa Weilerstein, is inspired by the caves and underground rivers of the Yucatan Peninsula in Mexico. Its four movements pay homage to this remarkable and threatened ecosystem. Mexican composer Arturo Márquez describes the danzón, a favorite in the dance parlors and salons of Cuba and Mexico, as music full of sensuality, which old Mexican people continue to dance with a touch of nostalgia. His danzón number 2 opens the program. Marin Alsop also conducts Rimsky-Korsakov's Scheherazade, an enduring favorite. It's a concert full of color. Do join us.

And that was the second movement from the Flute Concerto in G by Carl Philipp Emanuel Bach, with Jörg Faber conducting the Württemberg Chamber Orchestra. The soloist was James Galway. 你收听紧嘅系星夜乐逍遥，香港电台第四台。

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And in that recording, the Shostakovich legacy was beautifully carried across three generations. Maxim Shostakovich conducted I Musici de Montréal, while his own son, Dmitri, took the solo piano. 好动人的短音乐, 肖斯达高维士的第二钢琴协奏曲当中的第二个乐章，刚才欣赏到呢，就是由肖斯达高维士的仔 Maxim Shostakovich 带领蒙特利尔音乐家室内乐团的演出，担任独奏呢，就是由 Maxim 的仔同 Shostakovich 的名字一样的 Dmitri Shostakovich。 今晚两个小时的节目亦都来到一个尾声，我是伍永文，好多谢大家收听《星夜乐逍遥》，希望下星期日晚同样时间再度同大家见面，祝各位晚安。

Moments of intensity, moments of blitheness. Heavy or light-hearted, our moment-to-moment program features fine music across borders, timelines and genres. On Monday afternoons, 3 to 5 p.m., tune in to Moment Musical for thoughts of great minds with beautiful tones and memorable moments, always on Radio 4.

0: 香港电台第四台，生活中的美与恶。
1: RTHK, the news at midnight with Sean Kennedy. Financial Secretary Paul Chan says the city is no longer just a place to use cash, but a strategic base for global expansion. Writing on his weekly blog following a trip to Shanghai and Nanjing, Chan noted that Chinese high-tech firms are using Hong Kong for its common law system, free capital flow and global investor networks. He said they're not just selling products anymore, they're building multinational supply chains and using the SAR as a bridge between China's innovation sector and world markets. Meanwhile, the finance minister will lead a delegation of more than 30 people to Dalian from tomorrow for the World Economic Forum's annual meeting. Sachin Katvi reports.
2: Also known as the Summer Davos, the forum will focus on issues including changes in the global trade and industrial landscape, the nation's economic development, and energy and climate transition, among others. Under the theme of innovating at scale, the meeting this year will gather more than 1,700 guests from over 90 countries and regions. The SAR delegation members include senior management personnel from the Office for Attracting Strategic Enterprises, Invest Hong Kong, the Hong Kong Investment Corporation Limited, the Hong Kong Science and Technology Parks Corporation, Cyberport, and the Hong Kong Shenzhen Innovation and Technology Park. Stock market operator Hong Kong Exchanges and Clearing will also send representatives. During his stay in Dalian, Paul Chan will meet with leaders of relevant central ministries as well as provincial and business leaders.
1: Police say a 54-year-old man died early yesterday morning after his electric mobility device veered off a loading bay in Yuen Long. Officers found the man unconscious with severe head and hand injuries. He was pronounced dead at the scene. Turning overseas, U.S. Vice President J.D. Vance says he hopes Washington and Tehran can reset their relationship at the start of what he called historic face-to-face talks in Switzerland. At the Alpine Resort of Bürgenstock, Vance said the goal was to turn over a new leaf and transform America's relationship with the people of Iran and to extend an outstretched hand. Vance spoke ahead of the summit.
3: I think it's important for the American people, but people all over the world to appreciate that what's brought us to this moment is the president's leadership and the president's willingness to see a Middle East that is much different 10 years from now than it was 10 years ago. And what we're trying to accomplish here is something very simple. Through diplomacy, through working together to transform the Middle East, where Iran and the Gulf have been at war with each other, or at least have had very unfriendly relations, where Iran has been a driver of regional instability, now we see a future where everybody can work together to promote peace and prosperity for everyone.
1: Italian Foreign Minister Antonio Tajani says Italians cherish their friendship with Americans, and a recent fallout between U.S. President Donald Trump and Italian Prime Minister Giorgia Meloni will not affect ties between the two nations. Tajani's comments come after the Italian Premier had accused Trump on Friday of being a liar for alleging that she had begged him for a photo with her during last week's G7 summit in France.
4: The statements made by the President of the United States towards Prime Minister Meloni were incomprehensible. We are strong supporters of Western unity. This reflects a great sense of responsibility. Italy will continue to support this approach, and we will ensure that Italy and the United States, as they always have, can continue to cooperate within NATO and within transatlantic and bilateral relations. Relations with the United States are solid. These are ties that have lasted for centuries, and we are friends of the American people. We will work together.
1: Meloni, Italy's first female prime minister, told Trump on Saturday that being his friend has certainly not helped her popularity. Earlier this year, Meloni criticized Trump for lashing out at Pope Leo over his condemnation of the Iran conflict. Scottish police say they've charged a 36-year-old man after a series of attacks in Edinburgh, which British Prime Minister Keir Starmer said appeared to have an anti-Muslim motive. Five men were injured in the attacks and three required hospital treatment for non-life-threatening injuries. Police Scotland said a 36-year-old man had charged and would appear in court. And the weather forecast for today, mainly fine with a minimum temperature of about 28 degrees, very hot with a high of about 33 degrees in town, a couple of degrees high in the New Territories. Please be advised the very hot weather warning remains in effect. It's 29 degrees Celsius, the relative humidity is 80%. The news from RTHK.

0: RTHK Radio 4 香港电台第四台，
1: Thanks for joining us for Night Music. I'm Cleo Leung. The program this evening will begin with three diverse works. First, we will hear the Cincinnati Pops Orchestra, conducted by Eric Kunzel, performing the traditional American tune Shenandoah. Next, we have Benjamin Britten's Holiday Diary, Opus 5, performed by pianist Stephen Huff. Finally, we will hear the ancient Chinese melody Moon on the Plum Tree, performed by Li Fengyun on the Guqing. Please enjoy.

We have just heard Charles Stanford's Bluebird, performed by the Laudibus Choir, led by Michael Brewer, followed by Johann Sebastian Bach's Violin Sonata No. 4 in E minor, performed by violinist Isaac Stern, with Alexander Zakin on keyboard. Concluding with the second movement from Henrik Goretzky's Symphony No. 3, Sorrowful Songs, performed by soprano Dawn Upshaw with the London Sinfonietta, led by David Zinman.

0: RTHK, the News at 1 with Sean Kennedy. Financial Secretary Paul Chan says the city is no longer just a place to raise cash, but a strategic base for global expansion. Writing on his weekly blog following a trip to Shanghai and Nanjing, Chan noted that Chinese high-tech firms are using Hong Kong for its common law system, free capital flow and global investor networks. He said they're not just selling products anymore, they're building multinational supply chains and using the SAR as a bridge between China's innovation sector and world markets. Meanwhile, the finance minister will lead a delegation of more than 30 people to Dalian from tomorrow till Thursday for the World Economic Forum's annual meeting. Sachin Katvi reports.
1: Also known as the Summer Davos, the forum will focus on issues including changes in the global trade and industrial landscape, the nation's economic development, and energy and climate transition, among others. Under the theme of innovating at scale, the meeting this year will gather more than 1,700 guests from over 90 countries and regions. The SAR delegation members include senior management personnel from the Office for Attracting Strategic Enterprises, Invest Hong Kong, the Hong Kong Investment Corporation Limited, the Hong Kong Science and Technology Parks Corporation, Cyberport, and the Hong Kong Shenzhen Innovation and Technology Park. Stock market operator Hong Kong Exchanges and Clearing will also send representatives. During his stay in Dalian, Paul Chan will meet with leaders of relevant central ministries, as well as provincial and business leaders.
0: Police say a 54-year-old man died early yesterday morning after his electric mobility device veered off a loading bay in Yuen Long. Officers found the man unconscious with severe head and hand injuries. He was pronounced dead at the scene. Turning overseas, U.S. Vice President J.D. Vance says he hoped Washington and Tehran could reset their relationship at the start of what he called historic face-to-face talks in Switzerland. At the Alpine Resort of Bergenstock, Vance said the goal was to turn over a new leaf and transform America's relationship with the people of Iran and to extend an outstretched hand. Vance spoke ahead of the summit.
2: I think it's important for the American people, but people all over the world to appreciate that what's brought us to this moment is the president's leadership and the president's willingness to see a Middle East that is much different 10 years from now than it was 10 years ago. And what we're trying to accomplish here is something very simple. Through diplomacy, through working together to transform the Middle East, where Iran and the Gulf have been at war with each other, or at least have had very unfriendly relations, where Iran has been a driver of regional instability, now we see a future where everybody can work together to promote peace and prosperity for everyone.
0: Italian Foreign Minister Antonio Tajani says Italians cherish their friendship with Americans, and a recent fallout between U.S. President Donald Trump and Italian Prime Minister Giorgia Meloni will not affect ties between the two nations. Tajani's comments came after the Italian Premier accused Trump on Friday of being a liar for alleging that she had begged him for a photo with her during last week's G7 summit in France.
3: The statements made by the President of the United States towards Prime Minister Meloni were incomprehensible. We are strong supporters of Western unity. This reflects a great sense of responsibility. Italy will continue to support this approach, and we will ensure that Italy and the United States, as they always have, can continue to cooperate within NATO and within transatlantic and bilateral relations. Relations with the United States are solid.

0: These are ties that have lasted for centuries, and we are friends of the American people. We will work together.
1: Scottish police say they've charged a 36-year-old man after a series of attacks in Edinburgh, which British Prime Minister Keir Starmer said appeared to have an anti-Muslim motive. Five men were injured in the attacks and three required hospital treatment for non-life-threatening injuries. Videos on social media showed a half-naked tattooed white man who appeared to be carrying a large weapon chasing an Asian man and attempting to break into a restaurant before being handcuffed by police. Police Scotland said the man had been charged and would appear in court. And the weather forecast for today, mainly fine with a minimum temperature of about 28 degrees this morning. Very hot with a high of about 33 degrees in town and a couple of degrees higher in the New Territories. Please be aware the very hot weather warning is in effect. Currently it's 29 degrees Celsius. The relative humidity is 81%. The news from RTHK.

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1: Welcome to Night Music. I'm Cleo Leung. For our listening pleasure, we have three fabulous works to begin our audio journey. First, we will hear the Northern Chamber Orchestra conducted by Nicholas Ward performing Wolfgang Amadeus Mozart's Symphony No. 5 in B-flat major, Kirkel 22, followed by Robert Schumann's Adagio and Allegro in A-flat major, Opus 70, performed by cellist Karin Georgian with pianist Jan Wilhelm Nelicki. Lastly, we will hear the first movement of Johannes Brahms' String Quartet No. 1 in C minor, performed by the Casals Quartet.

We have just heard Erik Satie's Gymnopédie No. 3 performed by pianist Michel Legrand, followed by Antonin Dvorak's American Suite, performed by the Royal Liverpool Philharmonic Orchestra, conducted by Libor Peshek.

0: RTHK, the news at 2 with Sean Kennedy. Financial Secretary Paul Chan says the city is no longer just a place to raise cash, but a strategic base for global expansion. Writing on his weekly blog following a trip to Shanghai and Nanjing, Chan noted that Chinese high-tech firms are using Hong Kong for its common law system, free capital flow, and global investor networks. He said they're not just selling products anymore, they're building multinational supply chains and using the SAR as a bridge between China's innovation sector and world markets. Meanwhile, the finance minister will lead a delegation of more than 30 people to Dalian from tomorrow until Thursday for the World Economic Forum's annual meeting. Sachin Katvi reports.
1: Also known as the Summer Davos, the forum will focus on issues including changes in the global trade and industrial landscape, the nation's economic development, and energy and climate transition, among others. Under the theme of innovating at scale, the meeting this year will gather more than 1,700 guests from over 90 countries and regions. The SAR delegation members include senior management personnel from the Office for Attracting Strategic Enterprises, Invest Hong Kong, the Hong Kong Investment Corporation Limited, the Hong Kong Science and Technology Parks Corporation, Cyberport, and the Hong Kong Shenzhen Innovation and Technology Park. Stock market operator Hong Kong Exchanges and Clearing will also send representatives. During his stay in Dalian, Paul Chan will meet with leaders of relevant central ministries, as well as provincial and business leaders.
0: Police say a 54-year-old man died early yesterday morning after his electric mobility device veered off a loading bay in Yuen Long. Officers found the man unconscious with severe head and hand injuries. He was pronounced dead at the scene. Turning overseas, U.S. Vice President J.D. Vance says he hoped Washington and Tehran could reset their relationship at the start of what he called historic face-to-face talks in Switzerland. At the Alpine Resort of Bergenstock, Vance said the goal was to turn over a new leaf and transform America's relationship with the people of Iran and to extend an outstretched hand. Vance spoke ahead of the summit.
2: I think it's important for the American people, but people all over the world to appreciate that what's brought us to this moment is the president's leadership and the president's willingness to see a Middle East that is much different 10 years from now than it was 10 years ago. And what we're trying to accomplish here is something very simple. Through diplomacy, through working together to transform the Middle East, where Iran and the Gulf have been at war with each other, or at least have had very unfriendly relations, where Iran has been a driver of regional instability, now we see a future where everybody can work together to promote peace and prosperity for everyone.
0: Italian Foreign Minister Antonio Tajani says Italians cherish their friendship with Americans, and a recent fallout between U.S. President Donald Trump and Italian Prime Minister Giorgia Meloni will not affect ties between the two nations. Tajani's comments came after the Italian premier had accused Trump on Friday of being a liar for alleging that she had begged him for a photo with her during last week's G7 summit in France.
3: The statements made by the President of the United States towards Prime Minister Meloni were incomprehensible. We are strong supporters of Western unity. This reflects a great sense of responsibility. Italy will continue to support this approach, and we will ensure that Italy and the United States, as they always have, can continue to cooperate within NATO and within transatlantic and bilateral relations. Relations with the United States are solid. These are ties that have lasted for centuries, and we are friends of the American people. We will work together.
0: Meloni, Italy's first female prime minister, told Trump on Saturday that being his friend has certainly not helped her popularity. Earlier this year, Meloni criticized Trump for lashing out at Pope Leo over his condemnation of the Iran conflict. And the weather forecast for today, mainly fine with a minimum temperature of about 28 degrees this morning. Very hot, and the maximum temperature will be about 33 degrees in town, a couple of degrees higher in the New Territories. And the outlook, mainly fine in the following couple of days and very hot, a few showers later in the week. Please be advised, the very hot weather warning remains in effect. At the observatory, it's 29 degrees Celsius. The relative humidity is 81%. The news from RTHK.

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1: Welcome to Night Music, I'm Isaac Drosha. We begin with music by Johannes Brahms, a motet, But I Am Wretched and Full of Woe, performed by the Swedish Radio Choir, led by Peter Dijkstra. And George Frederick Handel's Trio Sonata in B Minor, Opus 2, No. 1, performed by members of the English Concert, led by Trevor Pinnock. And Eugene Isaie's Sonata for Solo Violin No. 5 in G Major, with Tianhua Yang on the violin.

We just heard Friedrich Delius's At Night from the Florida Suite, performed by the English Northern Philharmonia, led by David Lloyd-Jones. And a Dongbei folk tune, River of Sorrow, performed by Min Hui Fen on the Arhu. And Ludwig van Beethoven's Piano Concerto No. 3 in C minor, the second movement, with Paul Lewis on the piano and the BBC Symphony Orchestra led by Jiří Belohlávek. You've been listening to Night Music.

0: is no longer just a place to raise cash, but a strategic base for global expansion. Writing on his weekly blog following a trip to Shanghai and Nanjing, Chan noted that Chinese high-tech firms are using Hong Kong for its common law system, free flow of capital, and global investor networks. He said they're not just selling products anymore, they're building multinational supply chains and using the SAR as the bridge between China's innovation sector and world markets. Meanwhile, the finance minister will lead a delegation of more than 30 people to Dalian from tomorrow till Thursday for the World Economic Forum's annual meeting. Sachin Katvi reports.
1: Also known as the Summer Davos, the forum will focus on issues including changes in the global trade and industrial landscape, the nation's economic development, and energy and climate transition, among others. Under the theme of innovating at scale, the meeting this year will gather more than 1,700 guests from over 90 countries and regions. The SAR delegation members include senior management personnel from the Office for Attracting Strategic Enterprises, Invest Hong Kong, the Hong Kong Investment Corporation Limited, the Hong Kong Science and Technology Parks Corporation, Cyberport, and the Hong Kong Shenzhen Innovation and Technology Park. Stock market operator Hong Kong Exchanges and Clearing will also send representatives. During his stay in Dalian, Paul Chan will meet with leaders of relevant central ministries, as well as provincial and business leaders.
0: Police say a 54-year-old man died early yesterday morning after his electric mobility device veered off a loading bay in Yuen Long. Officers found the man unconscious with severe head and hand injuries. He was pronounced dead at the scene. Turning overseas, U.S. Vice President J.D. Vance says he hoped Washington and Tehran could reset their relationship at the start of what he called historic face-to-face talks in Switzerland. At the alpine resort of Bergenstock, Vance said the goal was to turn over a new leaf and transform America's relationship with the people of Iran and to extend an outstretched hand. Vance spoke ahead of the summit.
2: I think it's important for the American people, but people all over the world to appreciate that what's brought us to this moment is the president's leadership and the president's willingness to see a Middle East that is much different 10 years from now than it was 10 years ago. And what we're trying to accomplish here is something very simple. Through diplomacy, through working together to transform the Middle East, where Iran and the Gulf have been at war with each other, or at least have had very unfriendly relations, where Iran has been a driver of regional instability, now we see a future where everybody can work together to promote peace and prosperity for everyone.
0: Italian Foreign Minister Antonio Tajani says Italians cherish their friendship with Americans, and a recent falling out between U.S. President Donald Trump and Italian Prime Minister Giorgia Meloni will not affect ties between the two nations. Tajani's comments come after the Italian Premier accused Trump on Friday of being a liar for alleging that she had begged him for a photo with her during last week's G7 summit in France.
3: The statements made by the President of the United States towards Prime Minister Meloni were incomprehensible. We are strong supporters of Western unity. This reflects a great sense of responsibility. Italy will continue to support this approach, and we will ensure that Italy and the United States, as they always have, can continue to cooperate within NATO and within transatlantic and bilateral relations. Relations with the United States are solid. These are ties that have lasted for centuries, and we are friends of the American people. We will work together.
0: Scottish police say they've charged a 36-year-old man after a series of attacks in Edinburgh, which British Prime Minister Keir Starmer said appeared to have an anti-Muslim motive. Five men were injured in the attacks and three required hospital treatment for non-life-threatening injuries. Videos on social media showed a half-naked tattooed white man who appeared to be carrying a large weapon, chasing an Asian man and then attempting to break into a restaurant before being handcuffed by police. And the weather forecast for today, mainly fine with a minimum temperature of about 28 degrees this morning. Very hot during the day with a high of about 33 degrees in town, a couple of degrees high in the New Territories, and the outlook mainly fine in the following couple of days and very hot. Please be advised the very hot weather warning is still in effect. It's 29 degrees Celsius, humidity 79%. The news from RTHK.

0: RTHK Radio 4 香港电台第四台，
1: Welcome to Night Music. I'm Isaac Droscher, bringing you first Heather Villelobos' Love Song and Johann Sebastian Bach's Orchestral Suite No. 2 in B minor with the Norwegian Baroque Orchestra led by Keitel Haugsand.

We just heard music by Wolfgang Amadeus Mozart, the Concerto for Flute and Harp in C Major, the Slow Movement, with Suzanne Kaiser on the flute and Maria Galassi on the harp, and the Freiburg Baroque Orchestra, led by Gottfried von der Goltz, and Felix Mendelssohn's Octet in E-flat, Opus 20, the First Movement, with members of the Australian Chamber Orchestra, and George Fenton's End Credits from the Shadowlands, with the London Symphony Orchestra, led by George Fenton. You've been listening to Night Music.

RTHK, the news at 4 with Sean Kennedy. Financial Secretary Paul Chan says the city is no longer just a place to raise cash, but a strategic base for global expansion. Writing on his weekly blog following a trip to Shanghai and Nanjing, Chan noted that Chinese high-tech firms are using Hong Kong for its common law system, free flow of capital and global investor networks. He said they're not just selling products anymore, they're building multinational supply chains and using the SAR as the bridge between China's innovation sector and world markets. Meanwhile, the finance minister will lead a delegation of more than 30 people to Dalian from tomorrow till Thursday for the World Economic Forum's annual meeting. Sachin Katvi reports.

0: Also known as the Summer Davos, the forum will focus on issues including changes in the global trade and industrial landscape, the nation's economic development, and energy and climate transition, among others. Under the theme of innovating at scale, the meeting this year will gather more than 1,700 guests from over 90 countries and regions. The SAR delegation members include senior management personnel from the Office for Attracting Strategic Enterprises, Invest Hong Kong, the Hong Kong Investment Corporation Limited, the Hong Kong Science and Technology Parks Corporation, Cyberport, and the Hong Kong Shenzhen Innovation and Technology Park. Stock market operator Hong Kong Exchanges and Clearing will also send representatives. During his stay in Dalian, Paul Chan will meet with leaders of relevant central ministries, as well as provincial and business leaders.
1: Police say a 54-year-old man died early yesterday morning after his electric mobility device veered off a loading bay in Yuen Long. Officers found the man unconscious with severe head and hand injuries. He was pronounced dead at the scene. Turning overseas, U.S. Vice President J.D. Vance says he hoped Washington and Tehran could reset their relationship at the start of what he called historic face-to-face talks in Switzerland. At the Alpine Resort of Bergenstock, Vance said the goal was to turn over a new leaf and transform America's relationship with the people of Iran and to extend an outstretched hand. Vance spoke ahead of the summit.
2: I think it's important for the American people, but people all over the world to appreciate that what's brought us to this moment is the president's leadership and the president's willingness to see a Middle East that is much different 10 years from now than it was 10 years ago. And what we're trying to accomplish here is something very simple. Through diplomacy, through working together to transform the Middle East, where Iran and the Gulf have been at war with each other, or at least have had very unfriendly relations, where Iran has been a driver of regional instability, now we see a future where everybody can work together to promote peace and prosperity for everyone.
1: Italian Foreign Minister Antonio Tajani says Italians cherish their friendship with Americans, and a recent falling out between U.S. President Donald Trump and Italian Prime Minister Giorgia Meloni will not affect ties between the two nations. Tajani's comments came after the Italian Premier accused Trump on Friday of being a liar for alleging that she had begged him for a photo with her during last week's G7 summit in France.
3: The statements made by the President of the United States towards Prime Minister Meloni were incomprehensible. We are strong supporters of Western unity. This reflects a great sense of responsibility. Italy will continue to support this approach, and we will ensure that Italy and the United States, as they always have, can continue to cooperate within NATO and within transatlantic and bilateral relations. Relations with the United States are solid. These are ties that have lasted for centuries, and we are friends of the American people. We will work together.
1: Scottish police say they've charged the 36-year-old man after a series of attacks in Edinburgh, which British Prime Minister Keir Starmer said appeared to have an anti-Muslim motive. Five men were injured in the attacks and three required hospital treatment for non-life-threatening injuries. Videos on social media showed a half-naked tattooed white man who appeared to be carrying a large weapon, chasing an Asian man and then attempting to break into a restaurant before being handcuffed by police. And the weather forecast for today, mainly fine with a minimum temperature of about 28 degrees this morning. Very hot with a high of about 33 degrees in town, a couple of degrees higher in the New Territories. Please be advised the very hot weather warning remains in effect. At the observatory, it's 29 degrees Celsius. The relative humidity is 80%. The news from RTHK.

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1: Welcome to Night Music. I'm Leanne Nichols. In this hour, we'll begin with the guitarist Pedro Aguiar in Teresa's Watch by the composer Juan de Dios Garcia Anguillera. And that will be followed by the cello sonata in D minor by Claude Debussy, with the cellist André Lévy and Genevieve Joy on piano. And to end, On Beauty von der Schönheit from the Song of the Earth by Gustav Mahler. And this work will be sung by the mezzo-soprano Christa Ludwig with the new Philharmonia Orchestra conducted by Otto Klemperer.

night music, you've been listening to the Prelude and Fugue in B-flat minor from the Well-Tempered Clavier Book 1 by Johann Sebastian Bach. The pianist in that recording was Svatoslav Richter. And that was followed by the second movement from the Symphony on a French Mountain Air by Vincent d'Indy, performed with the French Radio Philharmonic Orchestra, conducted by Marek Janowski, with the soloist Catherine Collard on piano. And finally, the violinist Nathan Milstein and pianist Leon Pomerz in La Folia Variations by Corelli.

0: RTHK, the news at 5 with Sean Kennedy. Financial Secretary Paul Chan says the city is no longer just a place to raise cash, but a strategic base for global expansion. Writing on his weekly blog following a trip to Shanghai and Nanjing, Chan noted that Chinese high-tech firms are using Hong Kong for its common law system, free flow of capital, and global investor networks. He said they're not just selling products anymore, they're building multinational supply chains and using the SAR as the bridge between China's innovation sector and world markets. Meanwhile, the finance minister will lead a delegation of more than 30 people to Dalian from tomorrow till Thursday for the World Economic Forum's annual meeting. Sachin Katvi reports.
1: Also known as the Summer Davos, the forum will focus on issues including changes in the global trade and industrial landscape, the nation's economic development, and energy and climate transition, among others. Under the theme of innovating at scale, the meeting this year will gather more than 1,700 guests from over 90 countries and regions. The SAR delegation members include senior management personnel from the Office for Attracting Strategic Enterprises, Invest Hong Kong, the Hong Kong Investment Corporation Limited, the Hong Kong Science and Technology Parks Corporation, Cyberport, and the Hong Kong Shenzhen Innovation and Technology Park.

0: stock market operator Hong Kong Exchanges and Clearing, will also send representatives. During his stay in Dalian, Paul Chan will meet with leaders of relevant central ministries, as well as provincial and business leaders.
1: Police say a 54-year-old man died early yesterday morning after his electric mobility device veered off a loading bay in Yuen Long. Officers found the man unconscious with severe head and hand injuries. He was pronounced dead at the scene. Turning overseas, U.S. Vice President J.D. Vance says he hoped Washington and Tehran could reset their relationship at the start of what he called historic face-to-face talks in Switzerland. At the Alpine Resort of Bürgenstock, Vance said the goal was to turn over a new leaf and transform America's relationship with the people of Iran and to extend an outstretched hand. Vance spoke ahead of the summit.
2: I think it's important for the American people, but people all over the world to appreciate that what's brought us to this moment is the president's leadership and the president's willingness to see a Middle East that is much different 10 years from now than it was 10 years ago. And what we're trying to accomplish here is something very simple. Through diplomacy, through working together to transform the Middle East, where Iran and the Gulf have been at war with each other, or at least have had very unfriendly relations, where Iran has been a driver of regional instability, now we see a future where everybody can work together to promote peace and prosperity for everyone.
1: Italian Foreign Minister Antonio Tajani says Italians cherish their friendship with Americans, and a recent falling out between U.S. President Donald Trump and Italian Prime Minister Giorgia Meloni will not affect ties between the two nations. Tajani's comments came after the Italian Premier accused Trump on Friday of being a liar for alleging that she had begged him for a photo with her during last week's G7 summit in France.
3: The statements made by the President of the United States towards Prime Minister Meloni were incomprehensible. We are strong supporters of Western unity. This reflects a great sense of responsibility. Italy will continue to support this approach, and we will ensure that Italy and the United States, as they always have, can continue to cooperate within NATO and within transatlantic and bilateral relations. Relations with the United States are solid. These are ties that have lasted for centuries, and we are friends of the American people. We will work together.
1: Scottish police say they've charged the 36-year-old man after a series of attacks in Edinburgh, which British Prime Minister Keir Starmer said appeared to have an anti-Muslim motive. Five men were injured in the attacks and three required hospital treatment for non-life-threatening injuries. Police Scotland said a 36-year-old man had been charged and would appear in court. And the weather forecast for today, mainly fine, very hot with a high of about 33 degrees in town, a couple of degrees higher in the New Territories. The outlook, mainly fine in the next couple of days, very hot during the day, a few showers later this week. Please be advised, the very hot weather warning is still in effect. At the observatory, it's 29 degrees Celsius. The relative humidity is 82%. The news from RTHK.

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1: Welcome to Night Music here on Radio 4. I'm Leanne Goles. To start this hour, we'll be listening to the second movement of Tchaikovsky's Piano Concerto No. 1 in B-flat minor, and performed by the pianist Boris Sperovsky with the Moscow Philharmonic Orchestra conducted by Dmitry Kidenko. And that will be followed by the second movement of Beethoven's Symphony No. 6 in F major, known as the Pastorale, with the SWF Symphony Orchestra Baden-Baden, conducted by Michael Gielen. And finally, two excerpts from Mendelssohn's Songs Without Words, an arrangement by Alfred Piatti for cello and piano with the soloists Mischa Majski and Sergio Tiempo. Enjoy.

On Light Music, you heard the melody from Lyric Pieces Book 4 by Edvard Grieg. Following that, the Suite in E-flat Major TWV 55 by George Philipp Telemann, with the Liofo Baroque Orchestra conducted by Karin van Heerden. And finally, Gershwin's Left All Alone Again Blues, played on the piano by the composer himself, George Gershwin.

0: RTHK, the news at 6 with Sean Kennedy. Financial Secretary Paul Chan says the city is no longer just a place to raise cash, but a strategic base for global expansion. Writing on his weekly blog following a trip to Shanghai and Nanjing, Chan noted that Chinese high-tech firms are using Hong Kong for its common law system, free flow of capital and global investor networks. He said they're not just selling products anymore, they're building multinational supply chains and using the SAR as a bridge between China's innovation sector and world markets. Meanwhile, the finance minister will lead a delegation of more than 30 people to Dalian from tomorrow till Thursday for the World Economic Forum's annual meeting. Sachin Katvi reports.
1: Also known as the Summer Davos, the forum will focus on issues including changes in the global trade and industrial landscape, the nation's economic development, and energy and climate transition, among others. Under the theme of innovating at scale, the meeting this year will gather more than 1,700 guests from over 90 countries and regions. The SAR delegation members include senior management personnel from the Office for Attracting Strategic Enterprises, Invest Hong Kong, the Hong Kong Investment Corporation Limited, the Hong Kong Science and Technology Parks Corporation, Cyberport, and the Hong Kong Shenzhen Innovation and Technology Park. Stock market operator Hong Kong Exchanges and Clearing will also send representatives. During his stay in Dalian, Paul Chan will meet with leaders of relevant central ministries, as well as provincial and business leaders.
0: Police say a 54-year-old man died early yesterday morning after his electric mobility device veered off a loading bay in Yuen Long. Officers found the man unconscious with severe head and hand injuries. He was pronounced dead at the scene. Turning overseas, US Vice President J.D. Vance says he hopes Washington and Tehran can reset their relationship at the start of what he called historic face-to-face talks in Switzerland. At the Alpine

0: resort of Bergenstock, Vance said the goal was to turn over a new leaf and transform America's relationship with the people of Iran and to extend a hand. Vance spoke ahead of the summit.
1: I think it's important for the American people, but people all over the world to appreciate that what's brought us to this moment is the president's leadership and the president's willingness to see a Middle East that is much different 10 years from now than it was 10 years ago. And what we're trying to accomplish here is something very simple. Through diplomacy, through working together to transform the Middle East, where Iran and the Gulf have been at war with each other, or at least have had very unfriendly relations, where Iran has been a driver of regional instability, now we see a future where everybody can work together to promote peace and prosperity for everyone.
0: Italian Foreign Minister Antonio Tajani says Italians cherish their friendship with Americans, and a recent falling out between US President Donald Trump and Italian Prime Minister Giorgia Meloni will not affect ties between the two nations. Tajani's comments came after the Italian Premier accused Trump on Friday of being a liar for alleging that she had begged him for a photo with her during last week's G7 summit in France.
2: The statements made by the President of the United States towards Prime Minister Meloni were incomprehensible. We are strong supporters of Western unity. This reflects a great sense of responsibility. Italy will continue to support this approach, and we will ensure that Italy and the United States, as they always have, can continue to cooperate within NATO and within transatlantic and bilateral relations. Relations with the United States are solid. These are ties that have lasted for centuries, and we are friends of the American people. We will work together.
0: Scottish police say they've charged a 36-year-old man after a series of attacks in Edinburgh, which British Prime Minister Keir Starmer said appeared to have an anti-Muslim motive. Five men were injured in the attacks and three required hospital treatment for non-life-threatening injuries. Police in Scotland said a 36-year-old man would appear in court. And the weather forecast for today, mainly fine, very hot, with a high of about 33 degrees in town, a couple of degrees high in the New Territories, moderate south to southwesterly winds, and the outlook mainly fine in the next couple of days. It'll be very hot, and we can expect a few showers later in the week. Please be advised, the very hot weather warning is still in effect. At the observatory, it's 29 degrees Celsius. The relative humidity is 79%. The news from RTHK.

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1: Hello and welcome to Obard. To start the program today, we will hear Rudolf Serkin with the London Symphony Orchestra, conducted by Claudio Abbado, in Mozart's Piano Concerto No. 27 in B-flat, K-595.

That was Rudolf Serkin with the London Symphony Orchestra conducted by Claudio Abbado in Mozart's Piano Concerto No. 27 in B-flat, K-595. Obard continues with Handel's Music for the Royal Fireworks, played by the Academy of St. Martin in the Fields, conducted by Sir Neville Mariner.

We've just heard Handel's Music for the Royal Fireworks, played by the Academy of St Martin in the Fields, conducted by Sir Neville Mariner. You're with Radio 4.

0: RTHK News at 7 with Wendy Wong. A commercial sector lawmaker says Hong Kong should work on building an aviation Silk Road in the city's inaugural five-year plan that is set to be published by the third quarter of this year. Jonathan Lamport says the SAR can focus on high-value transshipment cargo as he expects demand for such services to go up under the Northern Metropolis project.
1: You can see a lot of shops, especially now we are talking about Northern Metropolis, right? We're also talking about a lot of high-value manufacturers we put in Hong Kong, including biotech, including bioeconomy, including what they call the high-value products manufacturers. I think when they put it here, a lot of goods, actually, they will need to use this kind of services. And Hong Kong already have long-time experience of this related shipments to do these businesses.
0: Iran's delegation has walked out of talks with the U.S. in Switzerland after U.S. President Donald Trump threatened to strike Iran over his support for Hezbollah. The negotiations are meant to trigger a 60-day period to settle broader issues that have dogged U.S.-Iranian relations for decades. But disagreements and threats of renewed fighting in Lebanon weighed on the talks. Meanwhile, Israel's Prime Minister Benjamin Netanyahu says Israeli troops will remain in southern Lebanon, despite Tehran's insistence that they must leave as part of any peace deal.
2: We will remain in the security zone in southern Lebanon for as long as necessary to protect the residents of the north, whom we cherish, and all the citizens of the state. As Prime Minister of Israel, I insist on this firmly, and nothing will change it.
0: Both sides have continued hostilities since the ceasefire was announced on Friday. Lebanon's health ministry says Israeli attacks since March have left more than 4,000 people dead in Lebanon, including 135 health and emergency workers. Europe is sweltering through a heat wave that threatens to break June temperature records. France has banned alcohol in red alert areas, while Spain and Germany have cancelled or postponed sports events. Britain has warned of tropical nights. In Paris, residents and visitors jumped into the St. Martin Canal in the city's northeast, hoping to escape the extreme heat. One of them was a visitor from Sweden.
3: To be honest, I feel I'm going to be maybe inside a lot, hide in the shadow, and yes, go for a few swims if you can. That's good. You know, you need to be cooled down. Your body needs to be cooled down. So, drink a lot of water, I would say.
0: Scientists have shown that recurring heat waves are a clear marker of global warming and warn they are set to become more frequent, longer, and more intense. Embattled British Prime Minister Keir Starmer is reportedly considering his political future after rival Andy Burnham's by-election victory to Parliament last week cleared a path for him to challenge for the Labour leadership. The result has prompted more ministers to call for Starmer to go. Reports say he could decide as soon as today whether to step aside or fight a leadership contest against Burnham. US President Donald Trump posted on social media that he wished Starmer well amid reports he plans to resign. Colombia's hard-right presidential candidate has taken an early lead as the country counts ballots from a polarized runoff election. With nearly 90% of voting centers reporting, US-backed lawyer Abelardo de la Esbrila had 51% of the vote. This voter said he wanted the country to pull together, regardless of who won.
4: The country needs unity, collective thinking, a way of thinking in which all the political and official bodies of this country can reach agreement and move this country forward. But all of us, I mean, this country does not belong only to the left or to the right, but to all of us, so there should be a national agreement.
0: Bolivian police used bulldozers to clear highways as fuel trucks finally rolled into La Paz, as mass protests threatened to topple the government. Miguel Hidalgo is a police commander.
5: We are patrolling the Oruro-La Paz highway. We are currently in the town of Caracolo, where with heavy machinery and with police and army personnel, we are proceeding to lift rocks, debris and everything the blockaders have left behind. We also want to report that we are patrolling the urban areas of the town with the aim of detecting any people or blockaders who may still be in the area.
0: The news from RTHK.
6: Firing practice will be carried out at the Sanwai Tailing Range and Qingshan Firing Range today from 8 a.m. to 9 p.m. During daytime practice, red flags will be hung at proper places around the firing ranges. During night practice, red lights will be hung along the boundary of the ranges. For safety reasons, members of the public are warned to refrain from entering the firing areas within the period of firing.
7: The chief executive is leading the government to draft the first Hong Kong's five-year plan, which is closely related to you and me. In the next 5 years, Hong Kong should further improve its competitiveness, consolidate and enhance its strengths, seize opportunities from national development, and strive for faster economic growth and better livelihoods. The chief executive has instructed the Constitutional and Mainland Affairs Bureau to hold a public consultation. We welcome your views. Let's shape the blueprint for the next 5 years together.
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It is the 22nd of June 2026. I'm Livia Lin, welcoming you to First Notes right here on RTHK Radio 4, FM 97.6 to 98.9, your fine music channel. If you're just waking up or pouring your first cup of coffee, I'm so glad to have your company as we start this brand new week together. I've got plenty for you this morning. We have First Notes Connect coming up in our second hour, and we are spending more time with the wonderful Chinese violist Di Yang Mei, who just performed with the Hong Kong Philharmonic over the weekend. He already shared how he first picked up the viola on our show last Friday, and today we are exploring his personal perspective on the instrument, how he views its unique role as a less eye-catching, yet absolutely crucial member of the string family. But first, let's ease into the morning and get you moving with some beautiful classical guitar. Here is Narciso Yepes playing Fernando Sor's Village Fantasy, Opus 52.

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It feels just like stepping out into a quiet, sunlit countryside, a peaceful way to begin our week. And now, coming back to reality for a moment, let's check in on what the day has in store for us outside. The current temperature is 29 degrees Celsius, humidity 78%.The weather forecast for today, mainly fine, very hot during the day with a maximum temperature of around 33 degrees in the urban areas and a couple of degrees higher in the new territories. Moderate south to southwesterly winds. The outlook, mainly fine in the next couple of days, very hot during the day. A few showers in the latter part of this week. Please be reminded that the very hot weather warning is in effect.Well, we just heard a glimpse of the countryside with Sor, and this next piece carries that same gentle sensibility. The third movement from Claude Debussy's Piano Trio in G Major, L5. This excerpt, the third movement, is

wonderfully atmospheric. It's charming and luminous, but with a slight mystery to it. It almost feels like a caravan moving through the mist with delicate rhythms, dancing around some beautiful dark harmonies.

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Well, it is now 27 minutes past 7 and we are switching gears.For a little Russian moment in our morning, we will be heading toward the ambition.

precious, powerful writing of Dmitri Shostakovich in just a bit, but first, let's lift the energy with some spirited piano music from Sergei Rachmaninoff.

Lang Lang there with a brilliantly spirited performance of Sergei Rachmaninoff's Piano Prelude, Opus 23, number 5 in G minor, a la Matcha, here on Radio 4.

First notes stay in Russia now for that ambitious piece I mentioned. 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The two men

the brooding first movement, Nocturne with violinist Bybas Rieder, performing with the Boston Symphony Orchestra under the baton of Andres Nelsons.

Writing such an eerie yet captivating slow opening to a grand violin concerto is certainly unusual, but that's the luring opening movement. Nocturne from Dmitri Shostakovich's Violin Concerto No. 1 in A minor, Opus 99, the revised version. The soloist just there performing for us was Biba Skrida, and she was joined by Andres Nelsons conducting the Boston Symphony Orchestra. 我们刚刚一起欣赏过的是肖斯达高维涉的 A 小调第一小提琴协奏曲作品 99的第一个乐章夜曲， 有小提琴家斯奇德为我们演奏， 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into the hour. Benjamin Britten wrote his 7 sonnets of Michelangelo, Opus 22, while living in America during the Second World War. And here is the final song, a quiet, stunning tribute to the immortality of love. You'll hear the piano and voice start by gently alternating before gradually uniting in perfect harmony, with tenor Robin Trichler singing against pianist Malcolm Martineau.

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We are pausing briefly for the news, but our morning journey continues in just a few minutes. Coming up on First Notes Connect, when we come back, we'll dive deeper into the world of the viola playing and the instrument with Diang Mei, exploring how he brings his understated instrument to life. And of course, I'll have more lovely fine music for you as your morning soundtrack as you're getting ready for the day. I'm Livia Lin. I'll be right back.

The mainland and Hong Kong are connected. We all do our best with what we have to achieve a bright future together.

0: RTHK The News at 8 with Wendy Wong. Financial Secretary Paul Chan pledged to step up outreach efforts to expand the city's trading network. But traditional markets such as the United States and Europe remain vital, he added. He spoke to the media in an interview marking the fourth anniversary of the administration led by Chief Executive John Lee.
1: If we have good companies coming here for listing, capital will follow. When we take a look of the few major IPO last year in Hong Kong, many of the cornerstone investors are indeed US and European investors. So the political dimension is one. Business proposition is another. There is certain gap between the political sector and the business sector, finance sector. For us, it is continue to engage the finance and the business sector to keep them fully informed of the development and progress here. These are the people best placed to make the business investment decisions.
0: Chan added he is optimistic that the city will achieve its growth target of 2.5 to 3.5% this fiscal year, while the government will continue to issue bonds to fund critical infrastructure projects, particularly in the northern metropolis. A commercial sector lawmaker says Hong Kong should work on building an aviation Silk Road in the city's inaugural five-year plan that is set to be published by the third quarter of this year. Jonathan Lamport says the SAR can focus on high-value transshipment cargo as he expects demand for such services to go up under the Northern Metropolis project.
2: You can see a lot of shops, especially now we are talking about Northern Metropolis, right? We're also talking about a lot of high-value manufacturer we put in Hong Kong, including biotech, including bioeconomy, including what they call the high-value products manufacturers. I think when they put it here, a lot of goods, actually, they will need to use this kind of services. And Hong Kong already have long-time experience of this related shipments to do these businesses.
0: To overseas, Europe is sweltering through a heat wave.